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1: It's Radiohead and Creep. I'm happy to report that society hasn't crumbled, that the world is still rotating, because I did my training today after getting nagged. We got to talk about it in a few minutes.

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1: Better days, yellow card says. Okay, I believe him. I'm Mike Jones. Today wasn't a great day. At least the start of it wasn't. Because 7 o'clock this morning, my phone starts buzzing. It's on the night table next to my bed. Bzz, bzz, and I don't get up that early. But I grab it and look. And it's boss man Dustin saying, hey, your training's due. I need you to complete it today. The training that I have on my to-do list... that isn't due until Friday, but okay. I'm glad you sent a text at 7 in the morning to get it done. And I did do it, and thank God, because otherwise the world would have ended. We would have had an ice age. Everything would have frozen over. We would have all been dead, but I did my training, so we're good. Thank God.
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1: While Gavin Rossdale is busy being handsome Gavin Rossdale, the leader of Bush, Weezer, they're busy getting ready for their new album. 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

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It's Mike Jones. The Edge brings you a sold-out show with AFI at the historic El Rey Theater on April 27th. We've got your only chance to get to the show. 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

104.1 The Edge, Albuquerque's alternative. That we like. Move along from the All-American Rejects. I'm not so sure about this, though. I'm Mike Jones, that Febreze and Dunkin' have joined up for special Dunkin' scented air fresheners of vanilla latte, cinnamon roll, and strawberry frosted donuts. Limited time, short run on these Febreze Dunkin' air fresheners. Do I need my house smelling like Dunkin'? I like Dunkin', don't get me wrong.

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1: We're still waiting, Incubus. It's been a year now since they told us they had all this new music done, and we're still waiting to hear it. I'm Mike Jones. Now, we do have other friends with new stuff that you can hear tonight at 11 o'clock in our new music show, Emerging Alt. Joyce Manor, Modest Mouse, the Linda Lindas, and a ton more. 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And how about we get you some new music right now? Sublime's new one, Until the Sun Explodes. Yeah.

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0: 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Hey, what's going on? It's Alex Mack. Do me a favor. 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
1: What's going on? It's Alex Mack. Now, I was in the store recently, and I kind of saw, like, the back-to-school stuff. I almost said merch. I miss back-to-school shopping. Remember, like, picking out your pens and, like, what binder you wanted? Also, like, do kids even have to cover their books anymore? Like, in paper? Are there even books anymore?

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What's up? It's Alex Mack. 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
1: Wow, okay, thanks TikTok for reminding me that I need to make a dentist appointment. It's Alex Mack. I just watched this video. This guy was like, yeah, you know your trip to the dentist is bad when it starts sounding like they're playing Battleship in your mouth. Like, oh yeah, we got a problem on D8. Ooh, A4 also looking rough. I've never thought about that before, but I'm not going to be able to unhear that.

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104.1 The Edge, Albuquerque's alternative. I'm not going to lie to you. I'm realizing I'm not as young as I used to be. It's Alex Mack. I'm 34, but man, I saw concerts like two nights in a row. My body is still recovering. I don't know if I need to hydrate or... Actually, you know, I need to remember to sleep. No!

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104.1 The Edge. We've had a lot of stuff going on recently, so if you've been wanting to follow along, make sure you hit up the Instagram. Most of the stuff I'm talking about on the show lives there. It's just at Alex Mack Live. It's Alex, M-A-C-L-I-V-E. You can always, you know, DM me if you have any questions, comments,

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1: Sometimes I watch music videos and I'm like, I wish this were like a show or a movie. You know what I mean? 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Watch the video if you haven't seen it yet after I play the song, because I feel like you got to hear it first. It's called In My Room. I want.

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I'm still gunning for the high score on Phoebe Bridgers' website. 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If you haven't been, she posted like a playable like video game on her website for this song, actually, off the new record. It's new Phoebe Bridgers. The song's called Lost Boys. And a great little game.

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1: You know, every time I go back and listen to this new record we got from Sublime, I'm always like kind of bummed. And hear me out. It's just because Jacob Knoll, who's been, you know, doing the vocals for the new album, Bradley's son, has said, he was like, this is the only Sublime record that I'm going to do, which I think is fair, right? He wanted to do it justice and put in the work and be respectful. But I'm like, man, you did such a good job.

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1: This is such like a weird complaint, and I feel like a little whiny even saying it out loud. I just wonder if it's like a me thing. It's Alex Mack. I don't know if it bothers you too when people are texting you and they send like each individual thought as like a separate text, and then your phone goes off like 7 times in a row. I'm always like, why couldn't we just do like, you know, a paragraph?

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1: 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You just open the app, tap the microphone button. It's like the little red circle at the top of the screen if you haven't done it before. It's like really kind of a direct line from you to me here in the studio. 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Hit send on your message and it comes right to me.
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1: Do you know that Disney just pulled the plug on making a live-action reboot of Power Rangers? Now, I don't need another show to watch. I don't even have Disney Plus. But, man, that whole, like, nostalgia. I'm so millennial. It works on me every time. I think I would have loved that.

104.1 The Edge, Albuquerque's alternative. What's going on? It's Alex Mack. Hey, The Edge is bringing you The Fray with Dashboard Confessional. 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

Albuquerque's alternative, 104.1 The Edge. I've been seeing so many student driver magnets recently, like late at night after show. You know, I'm like, okay, you changing lanes with no signal, cutting in front of people. I can't imagine that all you out here are actual student drivers. Like, you can't fool me. Maybe you just want to

0: 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And not to spoil anything, but I do have, you know, the new Edge Hill song as part of our soundtrack on your new music show. Yeah, Emerging Alt every weeknight at 11 o'clock. 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
1: Well, if you were worried about the end of summer, it's so much later than I thought. I don't know, maybe this is common knowledge, but I was looking up the last day of summer. Apparently, it's technically September 22nd. Why did I know that? I think I always thought it was like the unofficial date, which is Labor Day. I don't know. I'm ready for fall.

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1: What's going on? It's Alex Mack. Hey, just a reminder, I got your new music show on the way. I've been very proud of the playlist recently. I'm just saying, a lot of fun new music. Not just, you know, new releases from bands that you typically hear, but a lot of like new artists that maybe you haven't heard yet. So hang out for that. Hello? Hang out for that tonight. There we go. Emerging Alt, again, your new music show is back at 11.
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Albuquerque's alternative, 104.1 The Edge. Kind of counting down the days now for the new Weezer record. Yeah, the Gold album is coming out on Friday with this one, Weezer featuring Wednesday. So We Might As Well Be Strangers.

Edge. What's up? It's Alex Mack. 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

104.1 The Edge. This is going to sound so silly, but I had the weirdest craving the other night. It's Alex Mack. I just was like leaving work. I was super hungry and I wanted popcorn shrimp so bad. You know, you can just like go to the store and get a huge thing of frozen popcorn shrimp. Toss them in the air fryer, a little cocktail sauce. That is what I call using free will. As it's intended. Noah Kahan right now. This is Doors.

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1: 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Emerging Alt is back, coming up at 11 o'clock. 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
3: 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My name's Alex Mack, your host with iHeartRadio, coast to coast tonight. 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Shout out where you're hanging out. But look, without further ado, I want to kick it off as quick as possible with Joyce Manor. So I used to go to this bar.

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1: 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My name's Alex Mack, your host here on Emerging Alts. And like I was saying earlier, we're coast to coast here on iHeartRadio. The show's nationwide. 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And again, since we are nationwide, I want you to tell me your name and where you're listening from. Like, shout out where you're hanging out. You hit send on that message and I get to play it on the show.
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1: 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Kind of talking about, you know, taking action and supporting each other, especially when, like, times are tough. 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

104.1 The Edge, Albuquerque's alternative. My name's Alex Mack, your host here on Emerging Alt. Always cool for me, like, getting to play new stuff from bands that I grew up with. Like, dude, I remember seeing Muse in 2006 opening for My Chemical Romance, and now we got this crazy new record. They're on tour. This music video is amazing. The song's called Cryogen.

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Hey, what's going on? My name's Alex Mack, your host here on iHeartRadio's Emerging Alt. You know, it's funny, I'm getting used to all these bands and kind of deep diving. I like to look at their websites and social media and merch even. Don't you feel like the Strokes logo is like one of the most popular like band shirts ever? It's like the Strokes, Chili Peppers, Grateful Dead up there. And also just one of my favorite bands to listen to. This new one, it's called Going Shopping. 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

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Hey, what's up? It's Alex Mack, your host here on Emerging Alt. Hey, if you haven't had a chance to listen all the way through Phoebe Bridgers' new record that we just got this past Friday, Lost Weekend, that might be your homework for the week. It is so good. I mean, she said it took her forever to make. That's a quote. I think it was worth it. With songs like this, it's Lost Boys.

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It's Emerging Alt here on iHeartRadio. My name's Alex Mack. I'm your host here. And look, if you've been listening and you're like, man, I didn't recognize really any of these songs, I will tell you that's kind of the point. Like, I want to introduce you to some new stuff, you know, songs you don't normally hear throughout the day. That's why we do it every weeknight at 11, playing new stuff like this from Sam Fender and Olivia Dean.

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1: Okay, we'll follow this under a need, not a want. I hate that we have to wait until August 31st to get these Cheetos, but they're a sweet phantom heat Cheeto puff, and they use Szechuan pepper, which I don't know if you like Szechuan pepper, but that's the kind of like does a little numbing and tingling on your lips. Oh, that's good. With a little sweet note in the background, it's going to be amazing. My name is TMO. It's the little things. You got to focus on the little things that bring you joy. It's Cage the Elephant right now. Beaches in Tennessee.

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1: You realize Modest Mouse is on tour, opening up for My Chemical Romance. As an elder millennial, the pairing just feels a little random, right? I was having this conversation with a friend of mine. She's like, you're overthinking. I'm like, oh, I don't act. It's not a criticism. It's just, yeah, would you ever put them together? It's new Modest Mouse right now. This is Picking Dragons Pockets.

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1: I don't even like saying things like this out loud because I'm like, how old am I? Switchfoot, you realize, released their 14th album. Album number 14 at the end of June. If you haven't listened to it, I mean, it's fantastic. 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
1: 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It's called Doors.

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1: Linkin Park dropped another trailer for their upcoming documentary Unshatter, which is life after Chester Bennington. May he rest in peace. You can watch it at unshattermovie.com. Also confirmed, we're getting a 16-song live soundtrack album to accompany.

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1: Tanya, really trying to focus on the small things that bring you joy, like getting to look forward to the new Sweet Phantom Heat Cheeto Puffs. Szechuan pepper. Do you like Szechuan peppercorn? 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
1: Yeah. Thank you, thank you, thank you. Far too kind.

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4: Hey, good morning, everybody.
5: Good morning, Woody.
4: Today is Thursday. It is a pre-Friday. It is August the 20th, 2026. My name is Woody. That is Greg Gorey.
5: Morning, Wood.
4: We've got Menace.
6: What's up?
4: We've got our friend Seabass.
6: Yeah, friendly.
4: We've got Sammy.
7: Hello.
4: Jeff G is here. Morgan, our associate producer. Vaughn, our video producer. Dumbass Tyler is here today. We got Bort and we got Menji. The phones are open, 877-44-WOODY. You can send us a text over to 22987. Today, August 20th, is World Mosquito Day. You would think, like, okay, what purpose, and I don't know the answer to this, I know that everything serves a purpose. Like, mm-hmm. What purpose does the mosquito serve?
5: That's a great question.
6: Like, they're not like the bee.
4: Yeah, like, could we eliminate them? And still be okay.
5: The only,
4: like, would something?
5: The only thing I could add to that is that I know dragonflies eat mosquitoes. So would the dragonfly die if the mosquitoes were
4: what else
5: gone?
4: Do we need the dragonfly? Like, okay, that's fine. But do we need the dragonfly for anything else?
6: For visual? Right.
4: If it's just
6: cool,
4: eat mosquitoes, yeah, like, right. Maybe we can let that go too.
8: Right. If the only purpose is to feed other things,
4: yeah.
8: Then, but there's big downsides like malaria. It kills more things than any other animal.
4: Yeah, so like how we figured out how to get, you know, seeds out of watermelons and stuff like that.
5: Right.
4: Can we figure out how to engineer mosquitoes off the planet?
5: What do we need cockroaches for? What do we need house flies for?
8: All right, this is what the AI, the ye olde AI, all-powerful Grok said.
4: Okay.
8: If all mosquitoes suddenly vanish, the biggest and most immediate effect would be the near-total elimination of mosquito-borne diseases.
5: Oh, good.
8: Okay. saving hundreds of thousands of human lives every year.
4: Yeah, because it kills, like, the most people, right?
5: Yeah, it does.
8: Also,
4: like more than sharks and alligators. All the other things that people are like wildly afraid of. Snakes.
8: And forget people. It says, will also reduce the suffering in animals of major quality life boost and of bites and swarming, et cetera, et cetera. Ecological disruptions would occur short term and in certain regions, but most scientists expect ecosystems to adjust over time with modest long term impacts
4: overall.
8: See,
4: it'll be fine.
6: Yeah, so Google is trying to put all these other mosquitoes out there that have, like, you know, bunk semen.
4: Right.
8: Infertile.
6: So, yeah. And then, like, eliminate them. Okay. So, but everybody's hating on Google because they're like, what is Google doing?
5: Yeah.
4: And what's the point of World Mosquito Day? Like, what are we supposed to do? Like, honor them?
8: Probably mosquito now.
6: Shout them out.
4: Get ready for every radio dope on the planet for National Radio Day.
5: Oh, yeah.
8: Well, the ones that are still left, there are fewer and fewer every year.
4: Yeah. So, you'll see fewer posts.
6: Yeah. I mean, you're going to see a couple of people like with that hat that has that little propeller on the top.
4: Oh, cool.
7: The wacky.
8: So you'll see a lot of people who are now real estate agents remembering their radio careers.
4: Today's National Chocolate Pecan Pie Day.
6: Hey,
4: that'll be us someday, Seabass.
8: Cheap
4: careful.
8: Well, look, I'm already an influencer on the YouTube, so I'm already a Gen Z superstar. Thank you.
4: He's so young, you know?
6: He's so young.
4: Jeff, that's the first thing you think of when you see Seabass. Like, how young, you know?
6: Young, hip.
9: He's not cooked at all.
4: Yeah.
8: Not chopped whatsoever.
4: Right. And today, Sammy, it's National Bacon Lovers Day.
7: No, thank you.
5: Join fun.
7: Yeah.
5: Sammy.
9: Bacon.
4: Oh, you know what she does love? She does love Trader Joe's.
7: I do love Trader Joe's. Who doesn't?
4: Okay. Yeah.
6: What's hot at Trader Joe's lately?
4: So Trader Joe's employees were asked what they feel are the best items in the store. And
6: where to start?
4: As I'm looking at the items, it's not like the typical stuff that everybody always talks about.
5: Oh, really? Mm-hmm.
4: Like the orange chicken like some of the cookie butter or things like that. So I think they're trying to go for some other things that are really good that maybe not a lot of people either know about or aren't as popular. Like the unsung heroes.
5: Yeah. Yeah.
7: So Trader Joe's employees, just so everyone knows, when new products come in, because they have so many seasonal ones, they all try them. They put them in the back for everybody to try so that they can recommend them and let you know.
4: Mm. Okay, so here's what got the most votes. You could tell us if you've tried any of these. The cinnamon coffee cake muffins. Greg.
5: How much coffee's in there?
4: There's been so much talk of coffee cake.
5: It's the star of the week.
4: Have you tried those?
7: I have not.
4: Cinnamon coffee cake muffins.
8: I don't have any after 4 p.m. You'll never go to bed.
4: Get it. The strawberry doodle cookies.
6: Never heard of them.
5: Don't know.
4: All right. Trader Joe's employees saying these are the best items.

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2: Yeah.
0: Woody, Greg, hey. Manis, mm-hmm. Gina Grad.
3: Hi.
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3: Yep.
0: And it seems like every day there are different scams in the news and different things that people are being warned about. The FBI is warning about this one. And this is a clip from an Emmy-winning consumer reporter. Her name is Susan Hogan.
2: Love her,
0: and
2: yeah.
0: And she was doing a report warning people about how scammers, how they get into and drain your bank account.
3: Oh, boy.
0: Which, again, is Greg's biggest fear.
3: Yeah, seriously.
0: Of all the things that could happen, this is Greg's biggest fear.
2: True that.
0: And this is how it happened to this one woman. Again, FBI is warning people to pay attention to this.
4: She lost every dollar in her bank account. Here's what happened to her. So she says she got a call that appeared to come from her bank. They said that someone was trying to use her account and they needed to verify her identity. She was skeptical, which is good. And she's like, I'm not sure about this. They're like, no problem. We're going to send you a verification code. A code showed up and the same text message thread that she always gets from her bank. You know what I'm talking about, right? She thought, okay, yeah, this has to be real. It wasn't. Here's what happened. So the scammers had already gotten her username and password, probably from a previous data breach or stolen credentials. They were trying to log into her real bank account, and her real bank sent the security code to her, right? That's what naturally happens. The only thing standing between the scammers and her money was that code. She read it to them. Within minutes, they emptied her account. Here's the rule that you need to remember. Never give anyone the one-time verification code your bank texts you. Ever. If someone is actually calling claiming to be your bank, hang up, call the number on the back of your debit or your credit card yourself. The FBI says that this type of account takeover scam is on the rise, and banks are never going to ask you to read them your security code over the phone, ever.
0: So you get what happened. Like, yeah. So the login information was stolen in a data breach. They had her number. So they're trying to log into, you know, whatever, Wells Fargo.
2: Right.
0: Username, password. They've got that. Now it asks for the two-factor authentication. So it sends to her actual cell phone, which they call. They go, we're from the bank. Here, we'll do it right now. They try to log in. Yes, two-factor, sends it to her. They give the code, and that's it. Money gone.
3: That's
5: crazy because I'll be on the phone with the bank and they'll send me codes and they want me to verify it.
0: Yeah, I would never read the number sent over because it even says a lot of times in the message, we will never ask for this verification.
5: They ask for codes
3: every time because they say, because that's part of authenticating.
5: The verification.
3: Oh,
0: I would just go down to the bank.
2: I was going to say, I'm just going to physically go.
5: I just went down to the bank last week. And they still couldn't take care of my problem. Well, I had to verify myself.
0: I guess I'm just stuck with this problem. Yeah, I'm not giving any code to anybody
3: over
0: the phone.
3: Put your money in your mattress.
0: Forget it.
2: Never, ever.
0: All right, 877-44-WOODY. Greg is sweating.
2: That made me dizzy.
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1: I can barely remember to open my mouth when I'm eating. Like, you think I'm going to remember to bring a canvas bag to go to
2: the... No, I don't think you're going to remember. It's
3: The Woody Show.
4: How long does it take, like, to film a movie? Like, if you're... Like a big movie, like Spider-Man.
5: The filming?
4: Yeah, like if you're an actor, you're, what's his name?
6: Tom Holland.
4: Yeah, if you're Thomas Holland, how long do you spend? Like, what's your time commitment?
7: My guess would be 3 months.
4: Three or four months? What were you going to say?
6: I thought it was a little bit longer for that kind of stuff.
4: I don't know. I mean, the work that goes into all the special effects and everything, but I mean, like, the actual number of days, of weeks that you have to commit to.
8: Yeah, 3 to 6 months for principal photography.
4: Oh, okay.
5: For Spider-Man specifically, about 5 months.
4: Okay, well, Greg, let's do the math on this. It's worked out pretty well for Tom Holland.
7: Yeah, I was looking at his salary. How do they describe it? The salary growth from this movie he did about a tsunami, which was a great movie and that I can't remember the name of. Ewan McGregor was in it. I think he got paid $100,000. He was a kid. And then it went up to tens of millions, I believe.
4: Okay, so he's in Spider-Man Brand New Day.
7: Right.
4: Right.
7: It's doing okay.
4: And... his deal includes his upfront salary, which however much that is, plus bonuses tied to how much money the movie makes. So it's one of those deals.
7: Oh, yeah.
4: Which now gives him one of the biggest paydays ever for an actor on a single movie. And the current record is $120 million that Bruce Willis made for The Sixth Sense.
7: I didn't know that.
4: Yeah, that's the record. And number two is Tom Cruise for Top Gun Maverick.
7: Mm-hmm. So Tom Holland has broken this record?
4: They're thinking by the time this is all said and done, like he will have the new record for biggest payday ever for an actor on a single movie. $120 million is the record now.
6: Damn.
4: So it's more, let's just go with $120 million let's go to the high end of that one, 6 months of work.
5: Okay.
4: Pretty good.
5: Yeah.
7: Not bad. Zendaya is
9: so like it.
8: Hey, yeah, but Greg, sometimes when he's out like eating at a restaurant, he has his picture
9: taken.
5: Oh yeah, after this we'll never see him again.
4: Jeff, you're one of the biggest defenders of LeBron James. Did you see the latest? We like to make fun of LeBron. There's these kids kids hanging out in the lobby. It looks like a hotel, right?
6: Mm-hmm.
4: And LeBron's walking through. He's pretending to be on the phone. Uh-huh. He's doing the pretend phone call thing.
8: Yeah. Paris Hilton was doing that 20 years ago.
4: Yeah. And the people that come to the defense of, you know, LeBron and about how exhausting it is.
7: Yeah.
4: Like, you're not always walking through a lobby. You're not always in a public place.
7: Right. You're about to be in a private area.
4: Right, exactly. So take the 2 seconds to these little kids. They're like, what, 8?
6: Dude, yeah, probably like 8, 9 years old. And he's like, yeah, you go ahead and take, he's talking extra loud, which is the dead giveaway.
4: Yeah, you guys go ahead and take care of it. Total fake phone call. Douche, man.
6: You
8: don't have to stop, but you can at least wave, say hi.
7: Right.
8: Yeah.
7: Yeah.
8: Wave. Yeah, sorry, I can't stop right now.
7: Wave, hey, kids.
8: Appreciate it.
4: Yeah, even if you didn't sign any of the stuff, but like, you know, lean in for a selfie or something, man. It's not a big deal.
7: Exactly.
4: It's really not a big deal.
8: We're so much better than he is.
4: Congratulations, everybody. We have finally reached the point where watching an entire TV episode is considered too much of a commitment. Speaking of time commitment.
6: Really?
4: Social media has eroded attention spans so bad that Hollywood is now dumping money into what they're calling micro dramas, which are like these really short, super short shows shot vertically.
8: Yep.
4: Mm-hmm. So you can watch them right on your phone. And each episode is just a few minutes long.
6: Yeah.
7: A few minutes.
4: Mm. Yeah, but it has all the, you know, the stuff you want. The cheating, the murder, the billionaires, the revenge, all the stuff that a regular TV show has, but just now faster in 3 minutes or less.
6: Yeah.
5: That was Quibi. Yeah.
4: NBC Quibs. Universal and Fox, they're already all over this. The U.S. microdrama business is expected to approach $2 billion by next year.
6: Yeah. Wow. Asia perfected it, and now it just like kind of just... went everywhere.
8: Tricklin.
6: But I think Quibi, if people don't remember, that was, what, 5 years ago they were trying to do this?
8: 2018 to 2020.
6: Their thing is, their episodes weren't shareable to social media, so that's kind of where they failed. Because, like, you had to convince people to download some app you never heard of. And the content on there was really good, But people just couldn't find it, and it wasn't being shared on social media.
4: A three-minute episode?
6: Yeah. I had some really good stuff on there.
5: I think part of the problem was, too, though, is that it was really gearing up. Like, then the pandemic hit, and it was meant to kind of be like, you can watch this, you know, when you have a quick 3 minutes, when you're out somewhere on your phone, and then everyone was locked up and just watching their TV.
4: Yeah.
7: I think at this point, I think Jeff and I were debating about this. You like it when streaming services release one episode at a time of a season of a show.
3: I do. Like, Apple TV is notorious for that, and I actually really like it because that's how I kind of grew up. We might need wait for, you know, Fridays or Thursdays for your favorite show, and Greg, with Apple TV, like, they'll do the first two, and then you wait, like,
4: Greg.
7: We've evolved.
4: But see, I don't understand why you, of all people, don't like it, because Greg likes having a reservation for dinner at a restaurant. But when he gets there, he doesn't want the table to be ready. He says he likes the anticipation.
7: I do.
4: He likes being told, it's going to be a few minutes.
7: Right.
4: Why don't you go have a seat at the bar? We'll let you know when your table's ready.
7: That's the massive caveat.
4: So if there's a show that you really like, like the restaurant, the meal that you're really excited for, you would think that you would be a person who would, like the anticipation, be able to look forward to.
7: I see how it's a little bit hypocritical, but in this day and age, we have progressed past this. We don't have to be old school about it. And if you want to, quote, look forward to the next episode, don't watch the next episode. Wait a week. But for those of us who want to watch the whole thing, release it all. It's in the can. We have the technology. Why are we holding ourselves back?
6: Greg wants to binge.
1: It just sounds so bougie to me. Like, in the future.
9: Weird,
1: yeah,
9: but they did give awards back in
1: the day.
9: That was the fun course.
1: Yeah, right. My award shelf was empty.
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3: Oh, here we go.
0: All right, so this story, a couple from Ohio, they were having an argument in their cabin.
2: Okay.
0: And they got so loud that the family in the cabin next door kindly asked them to keep it down. Now, the couple who was arguing, they responded by barging into that other family's room where they started swinging. Like, the wife was swinging, the husband swinging.
4: Trash.
0: And they punched all three people inside that room, including a 9-year-old kid.
3: Oh, jeez.
4: For asking them to keep it down?
0: Yep.
4: Okay.
3: They banded together.
0: Security eventually showed up, locked them up in the, you know, cruise ship jail.
4: Yeah, yeah.
0: Until the ship could spin back around and go back to Port Canaveral there in Florida, where they were turned over to the real police. Now, the article says the cops didn't say what ship it was, but according to multiple eyewitness accounts from people on board, we do know what ship it is.
4: Uh-huh.
0: And here, I'm going to narrow it down.
3: Okay.
0: The four ships in port that day were the Carnival Mardi Gras, Royal Caribbean Adventure of the Seas, Carnival Freedom, or the Disney Treasure.
3: Oh, I mean, this has
0: Guess
3: Disney
0: the cruise
3: over, right?
0: line.
4: I'll go the Mardi Gras.
3: I also will go Mardi Gras.
2: I'm going Treasure, dude.
0: Treasure, the Disney Treasure?
2: Yeah.
0: Sammy?
5: Royal Caribbean.
0: According to the multiple eyewitness accounts, this happened on the Carnival Freedom.
3: Oh, you don't say.
4: Okay.
0: Yes.
2: Oh, rats.
0: Yes, that's right. hood rats.
2: Yeah.
0: Oh, man. That's Guess the Cruise Line, you guys.
4: Wow.
0: It's always a really tough game, you know?
4: They managed to barge through their door?
3: I wonder if it was one of those adjoining doors.
4: Well,
0: I guess it was open and they just kind of barged in.
3: But at least it banded the fighting family together to take on the other family.
2: I know.
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2: All right, welcome back, everybody.
3: Hey.
2: All right, so, Jeff, what do you think about the NFL possibly having a team based internationally?
4: I mean, it was always inevitable. I think it sucks because it's more traveling.
2: It sucks too, man.
4: Yeah, and the fact that it comes on, you know, earlier in the morning sucks. And then just the traveling for the other teams that have got to go play them sucks.
5: What's the predictions on the country?
4: I mean, London would be first for me, probably the Jaguars, because the owner is tied already with soccer over there. So
2: yeah, and they've had so many games. I mean, they've been doing, that's where they've been doing most of the games that they've been doing internationally for years now.
3: Dude, I know it's the NFL and not the IFL.
4: Right.
3: I don't get it. I just don't get it.
6: Yeah, I think it blows.
4: It's a money grab, and you knew that Roger Goodell and them were going to go there eventually, but it still sucks to me because I think it takes away kind of the luster, you know, especially if they do a Super Bowl.
5: Yeah, that's the rumor, right?
2: Oh, man. Mm-hmm. I mean, not that I'm going to the Super Bowl anyway. It's just weird. It's kind of, it's our thing.
3: Right? It's even called American football.
5: And, like, people are not interested over there at all.
7: And is that what they're going to do, is just take teams from here and put them over there? Or are they creating their own league somewhere else?
2: No, they're not, creating their own league. It would be an NFL team. Would be based, whether that's an expansion or whether someone like the Jaguars would be going
3: just
2: over there.
3: Based there.
4: You're a team that doesn't really draw a huge fan base here that maybe they figure could be more profitable over there.
7: Right.
4: But to me, the Super Bowl over there is sacrilegious. Like, that's just offensive.
5: Yeah. That is a straight up money grab.
4: Yeah, exactly.
2: But I mean, timeline for it though.
5: Canada or Mexico would just be huge. I mean, Mexico would be massive if they had a team.
4: And I wouldn't honestly have a problem with that because the travel is less. And I think the time zones are, reflective.
5: Okay.
4: I think, still say close to the model that we're watching now. But when somewhere's 7 or 9 hours ahead, that blows.
3: Yeah.
5: Yeah.
2: 877-44 Woody. Send us a text over to 22987. We'll be right back.
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2: And I'm going to go right to Gina Grad, who's standing by with the trending news headlines.
3: Well, Meta is back in court. A group of 29 states are going after Meta, claiming features like infinite scrolling and constant notifications were intentionally designed to keep young users hooked.
2: Really?
3: The first witness called was a former Meta executive who worked as an engineering director at Facebook. He testifies that the company's research on safety issues was not being used to improve products. For example, regarding eating disorder content, they had ways to keep users, especially young users, from being exposed to it. But once it was reviewed and tweaked, it was whittled down to basically nothing. It made no difference. They also say that Meta collects data on children under 13 without parent consent, which is a violation of federal law. They want around $1.4 trillion in damages. So, of course, the question always who gets that money?
2: Yeah,
3: who gets $1.4 trillion?
2: Yeah, that's the question. All right, cool. So these states, they're going after that $1.4 trillion. Does this go to the young people?
4: Goes who to the lawyers.
2: Therapy for all the things that
3: rehab
2: happen.
3: Center.
2: Yeah.
5: No. I've been hearing a lot of ads. They're the new mesothelioma. I've been hearing a lot of
3: the
5: ads.
3: Class action commercials.
5: Yeah, the class action commercials. Yeah. Even on stations here.
6: Because all the states will get the money and they'll spend it wisely.
3: Oh, sure.
2: Absolutely. Yeah.
3: And I've been saying this for a while. I think I have the perfect solution. It would probably at this point have to be a third party app to quit doom scrolling. All you have to do, kids, and I say this for the kid when he watches YouTube shorts, I wish they had, instead of scrolling, when you flip up or whatever, flip to the next one, the screen goes blank for 3 seconds before you can go to the next screen.
4: And you think it would drive them crazy?
3: I think you would just quit. You don't get that dopamine hit when it's not scroll.
2: Well,
3: scroll,
2: you know, you
3: scroll
2: can set.
3: Seconds.
2: You can set in the parental controls. You can set an app limit time. So, for our daughter, she has 1 hour a day on different apps, and then once she hits that, she has to it automatically sends
3: more.
2: A request. Yeah. She can send a request for more time. We could choose. No,
4: that's cool.
2: 15 minutes, 1 hour, all day.
4: What's the most common response from you? No.
2: Well, we give her an hour.
4: Okay.
2: If it's, whatever the day is, whatever's going on.
3: Right.
2: We've asked her to do certain things. She has certain responsibilities. Has she done them?
4: Yep.
2: Then fine. Here, you get another hour. Yeah.
3: Cool.
2: Somebody on the text saying, can Woody share the name of the app that limits the screen time for the app? Yeah, it's right there on the iPhone.
3: Mm-hmm. It's
2: just through the iPhone. Yeah, and you have your kid's account set up under family,
3: mm-hmm.
2: and you can go in there in a screen time, and you could set time
4: just
2: limits for certain apps.
4: Mm-hmm.
2: Yep. And on downtime, so we have it set during the school year at whatever time, the phone basically bricks out.
3: Yeah.
2: And the only people that can get a hold of her or, my son at that point are the people that we have specific contacts, mm-hmm. myself, my wife, our parents, mm-hmm. The grandparents, things like that. So no friends, no internet, no the phone just kind of bricks out when it's on downtime.
3: I have a personal question. Am I in that list? And if I am, can I be removed?
2: I don't know if you are on the list.
3: Okay. I'll get hit up.
6: What I was trying to get to on this whole conversation is what you just got to is a parent being a parent. Why is it up to Facebook to make all these different tweaks and things like that?
2: Well, I mean, I was reading,
6: you have full control of their phone.
2: I was reading more about this particular lawsuit, and they are making claims about how they were looking into things that made kids feel a certain way about themselves, mm-hmm. like questioning their self-worth or what, and they found those were the triggers that kept them watching more, and so they started showing them more of the things like eating disorders.
3: Yeah. Mm-hmm.
2: And so they figured out
3: them.
2: Yeah, they're negging them. And so they figured out that's what would trigger people of a certain age.
3: And
2: right? Their insecurities.
6: I don't know. Before
2: vulnerabilities
6: this,
2: and things like that. And so they're using then that stuff. They're taking that content and then sending it to them and showing them more of that stuff, which is having this effect.
3: And it used to be 17 magazine doing
2: and
3: that.
2: They used the example of this eating disorder one where they figured all this stuff out and figured out how to maybe limit the way it gets there. But they go, well, maybe if we just, how people get they go, oh man, this is delicious. Can you give me the recipe?
4: Yes.
2: And the person sends them the recipe, but when they make it themselves, they go, well, you know what? I really don't like cilantro and I really don't like as much spice. So I'm going to cut out this. I'm going to change this. And then before you know it, they go, yeah, it wasn't that
4: not
2: great.
4: The same.
3: Yeah.
2: Because you left all the stuff out.
4: Right.
2: With this eating disorder thing, they found all the different ways they could make it so the kids would see less of it. And they go, well, I guess we don't really need to do this. And we really don't need to do it. And maybe if we just cut it. And so it turned out to be when they were left and said and done with the thing that they were going to implement, it didn't really make any difference.
3: Right.
2: The kids were still seeing as much of the eating disorder stuff as before, which is what the whole argument here is.
3: And the other thing is, like, parents don't know inherently. People don't know inherently how to circumvent different parts of your brain. Yeah. Like, there are massive companies spending billions of dollars on that. We can't control that.
2: It's the argument about how in other countries, kids are only seeing like educational stuff.
3: Yes, science experiments.
2: And here we're seeing, you know, oh, you're fat, you're ugly.
3: Yes.
2: Nobody likes you.
3: And that's limited in China because they get it. Well, ABC is taking the FCC to court. Disney and ABC filed a First Amendment lawsuit accusing the FCC of running a politically motivated retaliatory campaign against them over its programming and coverage of President Trump. So the FCC ordered an unusually early review of broadcast licenses for 8 ABC stations, which ABC is arguing is the government trying to punish them for putting shows like Jimmy Kimmel on TV. So the FCC says the review's legitimate and tied to whether Disney broke federal rules, including concerns over its DEI policies. The judge is being asked to stop the license review, and ABC says allowing the government to punish networks over their editorial decisions sets a very dangerous precedent. So that's what's going on, Woody.
2: All right, thank you very much, Tina Grad.
3: You got it.
2: More Woody Show next. Hang on.
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1: It is the Woody Show.
2: Yeah. Yeah.
0: Woody, Greg,
3: yeah.
0: Right mm-hmm. there's Menace. 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Find us, follow us on social media. He'd love that. You can find us there at The Woody Show. Right there's Gina Grad.
2: Hi.
0: Phones are open. We would love it if you were part of the show today. Give us a call, text, contest, whatever it might be that you want to do, do it. 877-44-WOODY. Text us over to 22987. And looking at some driving stats, researchers looking at the brands of cars with the highest accident rates, highest speeding rates, and highest DUI rates. So it's based on the number of driving incidents per 1,000 drivers. And overall, the car brands that have the highest incident rates are BMW at number one, followed by Ram, Tesla, Volkswagen, and then those lesbian Subaru drivers.
2: Oh, no.
4: It all makes sense.
0: The brands with the highest speeding rates.
3: Yeah.
0: Infiniti.
3: Really?
0: Number one. Volkswagen. Number two. Mercury's at number three.
2: Oh, okay.
3: Mercury.
0: Are those the people that are buying like the old decommissioned police cars?
2: They must
3: be.
0: They still have the searchlight on this side.
4: I was also going to say Infiniti. I don't know anybody with an Infiniti.
0: I think you do.
3: Yeah, you might.
4: I might be sitting right next to him. I never see that one.
0: Ram and then Tesla. And then the brands with the highest DUI rates. Number one.
3: Honda.
0: Any guesses?
3: Honda, because it's just common.
4: Hellcats?
3: Or Toyota?
0: Nope.
2: Yeah.
0: BMW.
2: Oh, damn.
3: Bunch of drunks.
0: Ram at number two. Buick at number three. Mercedes-Benz at number four. And then Dodge at number five. So so there you go.
2: Damn.
3: I feel like Teslas have taken over as the jerk driver over BMW.
2: Oh, for sure.
3: Yeah.
0: No. Yeah. What's the old BMW joke? Like, what's the difference between a BMW and a porcupine?
2: Wow.
0: Yeah. A porcupine has its pricks on the outside.
3: Yeah.
2: Well, I've never heard that.
4: The thing, Teslas are bad drivers, but the one thing that BMW drivers do over everybody is tailgate. That's why they get that.
0: Yeah, so you're not moving fast enough.
3: And it's weird. In those cars, they don't have turn signals.
4: Yeah.
3: Really weird.
0: Really weird. 877-44-WOODY. 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We are The Woody Show.

0: time to be said of Oreos as much as the next guy does. But goddamn it, Oreo, you don't need to announce a new flavor every 5 minutes. I have Oreo has a new flavor fatigue.
1: Yeah.
2: Totally.
0: Holy crap. Dude, what are you guys doing, man?
3: Of the whole aisle at the grocery store.
0: It's not so that. It's like flavors. It becomes not special.
2: Absolutely.
0: You know? And to the point where like I don't even care anymore. It could be my favorite flavor ever.
2: Like mint chocolate chip.
0: I hear Oreo has a new flavor, and I find myself tuning out.
1: Yeah.
0: Like there's a, you know, thing everybody does a good job of going through news and finding things, and it hits my desk and I'm going through it to figure out what we're going to do each day. And Oreo new flavors. Now it's like, I just almost just scroll right past.
2: Like, oh, they had a new flavor 3 hours ago too.
0: Right. Yeah. So they have new flavors hitting the shelves.
2: Now I want to know.
1: What's the collab?
3: I always want to know.
2: Yeah. What color is it?
0: Like just because I'm not in, I'm just putting it out there that I'm burned out on Oreo and new flavors.
2: Sure.
0: Right. But it definitely, I can see, appeals to a lot of people, which is why they do it. Wasn't Oreo in like big trouble for a minute as far as sales went? Like they were still okay, but they were super down. And that's why they started doing all these flavors.
1: Hello.
0: Because they found that it was actually moving product and not even moving product on the special flavors. It was moving the original.
1: The OG.
3: Yeah.
0: Which, you know, Jeff was talking about how he's off board with Oreo, but for a different reason.
4: I'm off board because the double stuffs are no longer double, man. Yeah. It's so awful. Like
0: the double stuffs today are what the regulars were before.
1: Yes. Shrinkflation.
4: Really? Shrinkflation. Yeah, I'm so bummed because I used to. That was like my favorite cookie because you got, you know, the extra creamy middle.
2: Cream.
4: Man. Yeah, man. Exactly. Now it's just like a regular thin layer. Yeah.
0: Well, they even have Oreo thins.
1: Yeah.
2: This might as well not have cream.
3: I know.
2: Stupid.
1: Do they still remember the Mr. Big Stuff? It was like the giant slab of lard or whatever in the middle.
4: Dude, I love those.
0: Yeah.
3: Can't all stop, right. Won't stop. Though.
0: So for those of you who can't get enough of the new Oreo flavor. They got right. some new ones.
3: Okay.
0: For a limited time, banana pudding.
3: All right.
2: No.
0: That sounds all right. Mm-hmm. Deep fried chicken and waffles.
1: No. No, ma'am.
2: On. Okay. No.
0: Let's see. They also have. So it's all part of a contest. You vote on which one you like the most. Once the votes are counted, the other ones are gone forever. The winning flavor comes back next year.
1: That's the thing, man. They do it with chips all the time. Yeah. Mm-hmm.
0: The voting runs through October. Oh, they also announced their summer carnival cookie tins.
3: Ooh.
1: Gotta have it, Sammy.
0: including flavors like hot honey cornbread, strawberry shortcake.
1: Okay, yes.
4: Yeah.
0: Dill pickle.
1: No.
4: No.
0: Chocolate milkshake and fries.
3: Yes.
2: Maybe.
0: And a cookie. And lemonade and cotton candy.
4: I'm going to try all of this.
0: Each tin comes with 12 cookies, so you get two of each flavor. $25 for the tin, and those are available through Oreo's website while supplies
1: last. Okay, hear me out. Orange, I'm looking at the tin. It's kind of cute.
5: Is it?
1: Yeah. It looks like a big giant Oreo, it cool. kind of has like a retro vibe. Yeah, I don't
2: hate
1: it.
2: That'll sell out, of course.
4: Do you guys prefer chocolate or vanilla Oreos?
0: Chocolate.
2: Vanilla Oreo.
1: Like the yellow ones.
2: Oh, chocolate.
3: I'll do both.
2: Is anybody over the age of 9, do they like cotton candy? Can we get real? Does anybody like
1: cotton candy?
0: Cotton candy is a hot flavor.
2: For kids, right?
0: No, yeah. I mean, but like they'll have cotton candy ice cream.
1: Yeah.
0: Mm-hmm. Rita's disgusting. Has cotton candy ice.
2: Oh, do they?
0: Yeah.
2: Dumb.
1: It just means sweet.
0: Those Alani drinks, exactly. there's a cotton candy Alani flavor, you know, whatever that is.
1: I wonder, I'm going to say Menace and Woody on this one. Mm. If you're blindfolded, would you be able to taste the difference between an Oreo and a Hydrox?
0: Yeah.
4: Yeah.
1: You think so?
4: For sure.
0: Yeah. Like the Hydrox is denser.
4: Yeah.
1: Is it?
0: Like the cookie itself is less, I don't know. Like the Oreo cookie is crumbly. A little more crumbly, more light.
1: Ooh.
0: The density of the Hydrox cookie, was what gives it away.
3: I would know by mouthfeel immediately.
0: Oh, yeah. That's how you know you're either fat or formerly fat.
1: Identifying a Hydrox
0: the
1: by mouthfeel.
0: Yeah, exactly. I don't know, bitch.
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1: Phones open, 877-44-WOODY. You can send us a text over to 22987. And I got some news about boring people and for boring people.
2: Oh, okay.
1: I was reading this thing, and this is so dumb. It's, if you're going to do this, why not just go to actual work? But there are some young people in China, and they pay fake companies to hire them to pretend to work.
2: What?
3: Okay.
1: Right. So these people, like, you know, Greg, you would pay a company.
4: Pay them.
1: They say it's about $4 to $7 a day to sit in a rented office and act like regular staff. It's a pretend to work company. Look it up.
4: This sounds like maybe they're hiding the fact that they don't work from their family or something.
1: Desk, yeah, Wi-Fi, right. Boxed lunches for an extra fee. You can get some bogus assignments, fake bosses, staged employee rebellions. To make the day feel more authentic.
3: Okay.
1: What are you doing?
3: Is that for retirees?
1: Yeah, the only person I could ever think this would apply to is, I told you about my buddy. He went to this wedding. Wedding ended up getting, it was a destination wedding. Ended up getting called off the night before because it all came out.
3: This is one of the wildest stories. That
1: she was leaving the apartment every day and, quote, going to work. She would go down the street to a coffee place, wait for him to leave for work, the fiance. Yeah. And she'd go home. She was never actually working.
2: Yeah. What?
1: She never had a job.
2: That's what
4: this sounds like to me.
1: Mm-hmm. Yeah. Like, what are you doing?
2: I love that she wasn't cheating. She was just going back to sleep.
1: Oh, yeah. Then you found out all this other crazy stuff. Anyway,
4: weird.
1: Yeah, it was a destination wedding. Everybody went to that. I forget what, some island, Jamaica, maybe.
2: I mean, you still got to stay and party, right?
1: Yeah. Also, this is something, a club that was founded in New York in the late 1980s. It started as a joke, but now it's a legit thing. It's the Doll Men's Club.
3: Okay. Mm-hmm.
1: And there's almost 2 million people who are a part of this, either through Facebook or otherwise. And so all they do is they just trade stories about humdrum hobbies and like ranking windshield wiper speeds and photographing post boxes and debating coat hanger designs.
4: So they embrace the boring.
1: Yeah, it's just a bunch of like old people who find really boring stuff to be entertaining.
2: Okay. Something kind of sweet about it.
4: It's innocent. Yeah.
1: That's it. Embrace the boring. It's probably the best way to say it. The club has their own merchandise. They have a get-together, although I'm sure that's not necessarily a party. But hey, embrace the boring. Greg and I always say our favorite plans are canceled plans.
4: Yeah, right. Yeah.
2: Always.
1: Men just can't understand like why I like to go to a beach every year and just sit on the beach for a full week.
2: At the same place?
3: Yeah, 3 days max.
1: Nothing.
4: Yeah.
1: So while that sounds boring, I tell you what, like having less to do or not a lot of things sounds pretty great.
4: Sounds better than my parents' conversations about medication and pains and aches. Right.
1: Yeah, fun stuff.
4: Yeah.
1: 877-44-WOODY. 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
1: All right, well, there's a story in the news. This woman in Florida, she was making a run to 7-Eleven, but I guess driving herself was just too much work, so she put her 11-year-old behind the wheel.
2: Fun.
3: And, oh, like Greg's
2: house. Yeah, I know. Was she drunk?
1: And let the kid drive them there instead. Now, everything was going fine until they got close to the 7-Eleven. The kid accidentally hit the gas instead of the brake. And the car crashed into a concrete barrier. So the cops were called, according to the report. The mom was, what do you say, drunk or sober, Greg?
2: Let's go with drunk.
1: No, totally sober.
3: Really?
1: Had a valid driver's license, the whole thing. No reason why she couldn't have driven herself other than just being tired. A really cool mom, you know?
2: I agree.
1: Yeah, so she was arrested and taken to jail.
4: Oh, big
2: deal.
3: Just trying to be fun.
2: Jail over that? Come on.
1: You can't let your 11-year-old drive, man.
3: They can't reach the pedal.
2: You got to learn at some point.
4: They have video
1: when
4: games.
1: You're of age.
2: I mean, yeah, I know that. I know that to be true, but...
3: How old were you, Greg?
2: 12.
3: Wow, okay, so he
1: Yeah, but he was also giving his drunk parents...
2: I was the designated driver.
3: He was the designated driver.
2: So what's safer, that or having a drunk parent drive you?
3: Thank you.
2: I think I was the safe option there.
1: You know... That's actually a really good question.
2: It is.
1: I wonder what would be the safer. An experienced driver, sure, drunk, slower, impaired.
2: Right.
1: Or someone who has absolutely no idea what the hell they're doing.
2: But I did have an idea what I was doing.
1: I mean,
2: would have never asked
1: seen
2: me.
1: It.
2: Because, because I had driven before and there's certain things I had done that my parents didn't even know I had done. My aunt would always teach me. She taught me to drive a stick when I was 13. Out in the world, not, you know, at a mall parking lot. Yeah. And I remember, this is how you teach kids. You just do it. I was at a stop sign and I was in third instead of first. And you can't go into a moving position from third. Mm. And I'm like, oh my God, I can't go. There's a bunch of cars behind me. You need to take over. And she said, no, she just sat there. Go figure it out.
3: Oh my God.
2: She said, I think you might be in third. So I put it in first, and next thing you know, I'm an awesome driver.
3: Okay, but she sounds like a badass.
2: She was badass.
1: Okay, then other than having very irresponsible family members in your life, it's like the average kid, right? The average kid who, you know, has no real experience.
2: Sure.
4: Yeah, but like...
2: But driving is... that's the thing. Maybe it's because... I've been doing it for so long, but driving is—it's really not that hard.
4: No,
3: do you think it's intuitive?
1: It's not that it's not that hard.
2: Yeah,
1: but we're talking about the experience needed to know what to do in certain situations.
2: Like you have
3: all your faculties, you but you've never done it.
2: Right, I do agree, but I do think it's intuitive.
1: Yeah, what is technically the safer option?
3: That's a good question.
1: A drunk adult, depending on how drunk. We're talking about what? If you're like 0.09.
2: Yeah.
3: Like they're still conscious for sure.
1: Yeah.
3: They're buzzed.
1: Not twice the legal limit or anything, but someone who's been driving for 30 years, who is technically
2: We're talking adult
1: impaired.
2: Dinner party, like wasted. Basically wasted.
5: Yeah.
1: Okay.
5: I'd probably go with the drunk parent.
4: What? No, 12-year-old. I grew up.
5: Just because of the experience. I think the 12-year-old has a tendency to freak out. Probably.
1: I don't endorse either one.
5: Yes, of course.
1: For the sake of this stupid argument that we're having.
2: I endorse both.
3: Hypothetical.
1: this hypothetical.
6: Yeah, I think the 12-year-old would be more cautious because they're scared. So even if they got in an accident, the car would be going slow. So it wouldn't be as damaging.
1: So with the drunk.
6: Maybe the drunk who might be going fast.
1: But you've all seen the drunks on the road. It's like, dude, you're on a highway here. The speed limit's 55 mile an hour.
3: Yeah.
1: And you're going 40.
2: Yeah.
4: But go-karts, when you're a kid, like, you're trained. You know how to do it. Yeah, it's like,
3: by the time I was able
4: to get in a car, I'm like, oh, this is so easy.
2: That might sound extreme, like you said, oh, yeah, totally. It's not that much different.
4: No, it's not. If you're in an automatic...
2: You didn't have to go to go-kart school. You just got in and went.
3: But you went in a single file line. Like, it's not the freeway.
4: Like, if you went to, like... The go-kart track that I grew up next to, it was like actual like turns.
2: Yeah,
4: and stuff like that. You didn't go in a circle. It was like around an actual track.
2: And you didn't say, oh, I don't know how to turn.
4: Now,
2: you turn the wheel.
4: When I got into a car that was a stick shift, now that was a whole different story.
2: Yeah.
4: Like learning how to like parallel park or go in reverse was crazy.
3: You know what? I'm going 12-year-old. You've convinced me. Because 12-year-olds care. They're not like... Like, I see white lights coming at me. That's funny. Like, they actually would
1: They'll
3: move out of the way.
1: Rise to the occasion.
3: Yes, I think so.
2: Yeah. And this was a residential neighborhood. We weren't going on the freeways and stuff.
3: Yeah. All right, I'm going 12.
2: It was very safe and very fun.
3: I picked Greg.
2: One of my favorite memories of childhood.
1: Although there are people who are stone cold sober. It's amazing. We talk about how easy driving is and people who have been doing it for a while. Like, how is it that so many people still don't know how to drive who have been driving for so long?
3: Yeah.
1: Like, what the F are you doing?
3: And with like backup cameras.
1: You see these people every day.
3: I know. Right.
1: Yeah. I watched somebody make a 40-point turn to get out of a parking spot. I'm like, you have no idea where the edges of your car.
6: Oh, I'm like that.
1: You don't know where the no car clue. Ends and begins. Mm-hmm. Like, I'm like, man, you got another 4 feet behind you that you can use to back up and make this turn out of here and get out of my way. Uh-huh. But nope, you're doing like, you ever see that guy who got the golf cart stuck in the stadium in like the one of the corridors the stadium? Yeah, yeah. Mm-hmm. And it's like a thousand back forward, just trying to get this thing turned around.
2: Yeah.
4: Yeah.
1: It was like that. There's a woman in the parking lot and she was like, I don't know, 60.
6: Yeah, well, rather than safe than sorry.
1: But like, how do you not know at
3: that's
1: this point,
3: safe
1: you've
3: at
1: been
3: that
1: driving
3: point.
1: For decades.
2: It should be intuitive.
1: It's, quote, so easy. Yeah. Like, how have you not figured it out by now?
4: Also, with backup cameras, like, we learned without backup cameras.
2: Right.
4: It's so much more easier.
3: Well, and Sammy, you don't have backup cameras, right?
6: I don't know. And I'm like that. I'm really bad. I cannot.
4: You need it,
6: I don't know.
4: Your eyesight is jacked.
6: Where the front of my car is. I don't know where the back of my car is. I have no clue how close I am to anything. But I have really bad eyes and poor depth perception. So I know that too.
3: 12-year-olds.
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1: There was this model, this legit fitness model that I worked with, and he was super hot, and so I thought like it would be the ultimate power move to bang him, and I did, and then instead of him telling everyone, I told everyone because I thought that would make me look cool, and it caused a ton of problems, and then he got fired.
0: The Woody Show.
2: Great. Got a man fired.
1: Yeah, I was young.
2: Nice.
1: I was dumb.
2: How young was he?
1: He was a little older.
2: Like?
1: He was probably 30.
2: I was going to say, if you're
3: gross
2: in your 20s, I'm saying, but like, if you're in your 20s, like, you might go, yeah, but I got laid.
1: Right. Yeah. Yeah, I think he needed a job.
2: So, like, yeah, wouldn't care. Yeah, once you're in your 30s or whatever, like, I don't know if like getting a little is worth
1: little
2: losing
1: on the side,
2: the job.
1: Yeah.
2: When you're a younger man, yeah, maybe.
1: I'm sure he landed on his feet.
2: All right, it is the Woody Show. Woody, Greg,
3: Boy.
2: Menace, Gina Grad.
1: Yeah.
2: Seabass, do you have any updates for us? You had mentioned that you got that settlement money from that lawsuit against the company that was supposed to collect the signatures. So we were running for city council, and he got, like, what, $16,000?
4: Just under 16 grand. I'm rounding it up to 16 to be nice.
2: 16. Anyway, so then he came on the air and said that he is willing to entertain some suggestions, some pitches, much like Shark Tank, for what to do with that money. And if you come up with a good idea, I mean, this money is in play. Have you gotten any decent suggestions yet?
4: We've gotten a lot, actually. And
2: there have been a lot of good ones.
4: I would say so.
1: Decent.
4: Yeah. Email at thewoodyshow.com. Mm-hmm. People are texting and wondering where to send them. That way we don't lose it in the text. Now, a lot of them are not great. They're like, just spot, put your logo on my coffee cup or my, mm-hmm. Food truck. Or one, he wants to sponsor his luchador wrestling show.
2: Oh, man.
1: Okay.
4: You know,
1: don't count
4: wrestling.
1: That out.
3: That one sounds awesome. It's all you ever talk about.
4: Yeah, so those are generic ones. And again, I said, this is not to be Carton Arcs related. It could be literally anything. Think what people bring to Shark Tank. So Greg, here's one. Speaking of which, make Carton Arcs t-shirts. Check out CartonArcs.com.
3: Oh, yeah. Okay, there we go. All right.
4: Here's an interesting one, Greg, that I'm actually intrigued by.
3: Ooh.
4: Come in with me, 49% on building your own shrimp farm.
5: Oh, whoa.
1: Really? Yeah. Okay.
4: This is in Northwest Arkansas.
3: So they want yours would give you 49% of the shrimp farm.
4: Right. And this is a guy who apparently has some experience with aquaculture.
3: Okay.
4: And,
3: that is kind of intriguing.
4: And I've seen these in, like, they'll take warehouses and they'll put big pools in there.
3: Yeah.
4: The different shrimp go from one to the other and they feed them different things. And then you basically, as Greg is worried about,
3: over shrimping.
4: You got fresh shrimp.
3: You gotta have the
4: indoors.
3: Shrimp farm.
2: Man, I thought of Greg just yesterday. I saw a news story where there was a calamari truck that overturned, and they were having to pick it up with front end loaders.
3: Oh my god!
2: So much calamari, it's just all gone. I'm like, well, there goes the world supply of calamari.
3: And think of all the squid that died for nothing.
2: Oh yeah,
4: week.
3: That's awful.
2: Yeah,
4: he says shrimp mature from larva to harvest size in just 5 to 6 months. He wants to use vertical water stacks, et cetera, et cetera.
2: In $16, we could do 49% of this?
4: $16,000.
2: I mean, $16,000?
4: Yeah. Mm-hmm. Now, the only problem is I don't live anywhere near Northwest Arkansas, and I would like to be...
5: Keep an eye on it.
1: Well, you're an angel investor.
3: You could be a silent partner.
4: Yeah, potentially. So, I mean, that's outside
3: but
4: the box.
3: You also don't know if he's legit.
4: Right. Yeah, exactly.
5: You can research.
4: So that's interesting.
3: That's a good contender.
4: This one was fun. I would like $6,500 for my gynecomastia surgery.
1: Oh.
4: That is man boobs.
3: Yeah.
1: Get them chopped off.
4: I don't hate that. That's, again, it's not the spirit of what I'm doing. That's just a charity. But I know a guy who, I knew a guy, we called him, I'll say it now. His name was Andrew Doherty in college. We called him D-Cups because.
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1: We are the results of your decision to tune in this morning. It is the Woody Show. I'm Woody. That's Greg Gorey.
2: Morning, Woody.
1: Menace is right there.
3: What's up?
1: We got Gina Gren.
4: Hi.
1: Sammy's here.
4: Hello.
1: We got Seabass. Morgan's taking your calls. 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Boy, would that be swell.
3: Yeah.
1: Find us on whatever social media platform you like at The Woody Show.
4: Yeah.
1: Everybody's always busy, and there's never like a slow time. There used to be like, oh, well, once I get past XYZ, things will slow.
4: Yeah.
1: That never seems to happen.
4: No, you say it, but it doesn't happen.
1: Yeah, it's like looking for things endlessly, and the minute you stop looking, all of a sudden you find it.
3: Yeah.
1: Dude, how much free time do you have is the question. Like in your day or in your week?
2: Totally free, like one day a week?
4: I wouldn't say even a full day. I'd say like half a day.
3: Yeah,
2: half a day
3: probably.
2: A week.
1: Normal by the numbers, according to a new report, the average person gets 9.5 hours to themselves every month.
2: A month?
4: Whoa.
1: That is 570 minutes, about 2 hours, 20 minutes a week. If you break it down to day, how much time a day? 20 minutes per day.
4: Oh, so sad.
1: 53% of people say they need more time, more alone time than they're currently getting. 38% admit to lying to a partner or to friends or family just to get some time to themselves.
2: Yeah, that sounds familiar.
1: The most common things that get in the way, family obligations, work commitments, financial constraints, social obligations, and then

0: guilt.
1: Yep.
0: The question, how much is your time worth? The average person said they would pay $2,500 for a totally free day.
1: That's so sad.
0: Uh-huh. Parents would be willing to pay $1,100 more than that.
1: Oh, yeah.
0: That's my how God. Desperate parents are to just taste a little bit of freedom.
2: Yeah. Holy crap. Oh,
0: wow. The report also says people will be willing to pay an average of $340 just for one extra hour of sleep.
2: Yeah. Well, you and I do that thing, Woody, where we have these hypotheticals. How much would you pay right now to not have to go to the thing we have to go to?
1: Oh, my God.
0: Oh, yeah.
2: You know.
0: What is your time worth? I mean, that's always an equation I'm working out.
2: Yeah.
0: That's why I don't do certain things. I don't own a lawnmower. I'm never going to spend the time that it would take to go out, mow the lawn, do the edging, blow all the crap off the sidewalk and the driveway and all that bullish.
2: You're describing porn to me.
3: Which, oh, yeah.
0: But see, that you find enjoyment in that.
2: Yeah,
0: I would find enjoyment in other things that maybe Greg wouldn't.
1: Yeah.
0: True. Now, some people enjoy vacuuming, but other people don't enjoy laundry.
1: Right.
2: Yeah,
0: so
2: yeah.
0: Would you pay somebody to do the laundry for you? Sammy would say no, but my wife would say absolutely.
1: Yeah. Right. I'd pay someone to clean my bathroom.
0: See?
1: Hate that.
3: Because that thing's a mess.
0: What is your time worth? Especially if it's like something where it could buy you some free time, some alone time. 877-44-WOODY. You can text us. Text on over 22987.

0: 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The Woody
1: Show. All right, well, who's going to play? We have a round of the smart ass game.
2: Sammy and Menace.
1: Well, Jeff
3: and Gina.
4: We've already done that.
1: Jeff hasn't played.
3: I have no idea what it is.
1: All right, so the way the game works is I have these different categories: who, what, where, right? And then I start giving you clues. And they start real generic, and then they get more specific as it goes on. And you just want to be the first person to buzz in and give me the correct answer. That's a point. First person to 2 points wins.
3: Okay.
1: All right. It's an actual board game that you can, you know, buy, like one of those party games.
3: Okay.
1: And it is called the Smartass Game.
3: Mm-hmm. All right.
1: Got a big donkey on the front of it.
2: Yeah. You buzz in with your name.
3: Yeah, I was going to ask. I buzz in with my name. Okay.
1: As we get to know Jeff. I think Jeff's a very sharp guy. He's definitely very good with, you know, when it comes to his professional responsibilities. Mm-hmm. He's a very responsible guy. He's very task oriented. He's on it. But Jeff, I don't consider myself to be a very intelligent person. Like, I'm a hard worker, mm-hmm. but I'm not really smart, right?
5: Yeah, only in some categories, though.
1: But like, Jeff, would you consider yourself to be a smart person?
3: Not necessarily. I do have a lot of useless information in my brain.
4: That can help.
3: Yeah, that might help in this situation. But yeah, I don't consider myself necessarily like a smart person.
1: When it comes to like watching like, Jeopardy or, you know, even like the DUIQ.
4: Trivia. Yeah.
1: Like, do you find yourself like knowing most of the answers or like hanging in with everybody else when it comes to that kind of stuff?
3: Yeah, I do pretty well. And actually, me and my son watch Jeopardy at least like 3 nights a week.
1: Oh, yeah.
4: That's good.
1: Yeah.
4: Okay.
3: So.
1: All right.
5: I think the first round of Jeopardy is doable.
3: Yeah.
5: Double Jeopardy is so hard.
4: It's gotten pretty pop culture-y.
5: Final Jeopardy, almost impossible.
3: Impossible, dude. Yeah.
1: Yeah. Yeah. So who do we put against Jeff?
2: Jeff and Sammy.
1: Or Tyler.
4: Oh.
1: Tyler hasn't played much, has he?
4: He played once against Morgan. I think that was it.
1: Did he? Okay.
4: But he did well. I think he won.
2: Yeah, you want to talk about a ton of useless
4: stuff. So that actually might be a good matchup.
1: Okay, Tyler, come on in. Here. Yeah. All right. So we'll have we'll have Tyler and Jeff. And again, it's who, what, where. And then the clues start very generic. You know, bar trivia, ever seen that, Jeff? Mm-hmm. Like you go and they give you the little, and it's like a multiple choice. There's no multiple choice here. Some, you know. It's not like you already know what one of the answers are going to be, but it just gets more until like the end. It's like the first president of the United States with the initials GW. It gets very, very obvious.
3: Okay.
4: But also, I think, and Seabass, remind people of the rule that if you get it wrong, then the other person gets a free guess on the next one.
6: Right, because otherwise you're just out. And,
3: right.
6: And then coast to victory.
1: Yes, exactly. All right, so it's the first person to 2 points. All right, Tyler, are you ready?
6: Yeah, I'm buzzing with your name.
1: Okay, all right. So
5: buzzing with your name, Jeff.
3: Okay.
1: Yeah. All right, Jeff. Who, what, or where?
4: You pick.
3: Who?
1: Who? All right. We are a group of early explorers. We traveled the Atlantic in the 9th to 11th centuries.
2: Easy.
1: We traveled by ship from our northern port. We discovered Greenland and Iceland.
3: Jeff. Vikings.
1: The answer is Vikings.
3: Nice.
6: Okay. Tyler, you're kind of
1: picking up. Yeah.
5: I was way overthinking it. I was thinking of those Crusader dudes.
1: That's an interesting way to wear headphones. I've worked in radio. I've worked in radio for 30 plus years. That's a really interesting way.
5: You know, I usually wear hats, and I don't like how they feel above my hat, so I usually wear them on the side.
4: Okay.
5: That's
6: interesting. And the temple.
1: That's interesting. Yeah, just in case you need to hear through the temple.
6: Brainwaves.
1: It's interesting. I would say you might want to hear the clues there, clearly. Yeah.
4: No.
1: All right. So 1 point for Jeff in this round of the smartass game. Tyler, what or where am I?
5: Let's go where.
1: Where am I? All right, here we go. I am an African country.
6: Good luck.
1: I was invaded by Mussolini.
5: Tyler. Morocco?
1: Morocco is incorrect. I have my own alphabet. I am thought to be the birthplace of coffee.
6: You can come back in, Tyler.
1: Yeah, so now you're back in. Teff flour is used to make my national dish.
6: Oh, everyone knows that one.
1: Bad weather and war have caused my food shortages.
5: Tyler. Tunisia?
1: Tunisia is incorrect. And we're down to the last clue here, Jeff.
3: I don't know.
1: Where am I with the initial E?
3: Oh, Ethiopia.
1: Ethiopia is the
7: Nice.
2: Damn.
1: All right.
6: Tunisia. I would have said Egypt.
4: Eritrea.
5: Yeah, actually, I would have said Egypt. I never would have guessed Ethiopia.
1: Yeah.
4: They affected their food supply.
2: Yeah.
1: All right. That went to Jeff G. He got 2 points.
5: Yeah, but I didn't know Egypt or Ethiopia was invaded by Mussolini.
4: Yeah, but
1: now you do.
5: Yeah.
6: I'll give Tyler credit. Those first two were both North African countries.
5: That's why I was thinking. So I never would have thought Ethiopia, which is way on the east side.
1: Tyler, you've impressed Seabass.
6: Yeah. Those are educated guesses.
5: Thank you. I like geography. It's cool.
2: Egypt has Pizza Hut.
1: Cool.
5: All right, then.
6: Maybe not Mussolini's day, but yeah.
1: All right, let's do.
7: I thought that was why he invaded, because they had Pizza Hut.
2: Yeah.
1: All right, let's do Menace and Tyler.
2: Okay.
1: On this next one.
2: All right.
1: I mean, they're butt buddies.
2: Mm-hmm.
1: Maybe they'll share a brain.
2: We're kissing brothers.
1: Yeah. Yeah. Exactly. All right, Menace.
2: Yes.
1: Who, what, or where?
2: Let's go with where again.
1: Where? Okay. I am a place in California. I can be crowded with tourists in the summer. Many of my roads are closed in winter for safety. I cover almost 1,200 square miles.
6: See that?
1: I am one of America's well-known national parks. Ansel Adams photographed me in black and white.
2: Oh my God. I know Ansel Adams. Yes.
1: Where am I? With the initials YNP.
2: Menace.
1: You didn't say it right, but we know what you meant. Yeah. Yes,
3: Yosemite.
6: Keep going, Menace, keep going.
1: Yeah.
2: Yosemite.
4: Yeah, what's the full initials?
2: Wait.
1: YNP.
2: Yosemite National Park? What are you talking about?
1: what's the name of it?
2: Yosemite National Park.
6: There's that guy in the Bugs Bunny cartoons with the guns and the big Rabbit. What's his name?
2: Yosemite Sam.
4: Yosemite.
6: Inseminate me.
2: Yosemite.
1: Okay.
4: It's Yosemite.
1: That's it.
6: Nice.
1: That's it. Got all right. It. I don't think anybody picked a what am I. So here for this next one, we're just going to go with what am I.
2: Okay.
1: Just to even it out a little bit. All right, here we go, guys.
2: Mm-hmm. Yep.
1: 1 point for Menace.
2: Yeah.
1: Come on, Tyler. What am I? I am a communication aid. I hang out mostly in the digital world. I do not relate to corned beef or illegal substances. My shape looks like a tic-tac-toe board.
5: Tyler.
1: I am a Tyler.
5: What's a hashtag?
1: Hashtag what's is correct.
5: Oh, yeah. I said it like Jeopardy. Yeah.
1: Hashtag is correct.
6: But what is it, though?
2: What is it really?
4: And what's another word? Yeah, there you go.
5: Yeah.
1: Yeah, pound sign.
6: That's how you know a real old person. Like, yeah, I'm the outside.
1: Yeah. Number.
4: Yeah,
1: the number. Number sign.
6: Number sign.
5: Yeah, number sign.
2: Yeah.
1: Yeah. All right. One more. It's all tied up. Yeah. Greg, well, you decide who, what, or where.
7: Let's go. Who?
1: Who?
2: Okay.
1: All right. I don't know if either one's going to get this one.
2: All right.
1: All right, here we go. I am a rom-com queen. I'm from an opera family and I speak German.
4: Oh, I knew it.
1: I love and live in New Orleans. I have been a bartender and a cheerleader. I star as Special Agent Ashburn in The Heat. I cannot defy gravity. I escaped from Jesse James.
4: Come on, Menace.
2: Menace?
1: Menace.
2: Kat Von D.
1: Kat Von D is incorrect. Who am I? Oh, okay.
5: Sandra Bullock?
1: Wow, Sandra Bullock is the answer.
2: Damn.
1: I wasn't sure they were going to get that one.
2: I didn't know she was from an opera family.
4: I thought that was Anne Hathaway because I know her parents do that.
5: I know there's two people from The Heat. It's her and Melissa McCarthy.
7: So that movie's got to
5: be one of those two.
7: effing hilarious.
4: I love that movie.
7: I love that movie.
1: I wasn't sure it was going to come after effing because either Greg loved it or he hated it.
7: Loved it.
6: That's a definite Greg movie.
1: Yeah.
7: Oh, it's awesome.
4: It's very funny.
1: All right, Menace, one more time. What's the name of the national park?
3: You said in me.
1: They got it.
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0: 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If we're on the air, great. 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Same number, 877-44-WOODY. Leave us a voicemail about anything you want.
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0: 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We welcome all those. 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
3: This is The Woody Show.
1: Yeah, Jeff G said going into that last round of the smartass game that he's got a lot of useless knowledge. Yeah, useless knowledge. Fun facts, you know.
4: Is any knowledge really useless?
5: I guess not. You use it in different situations. Yeah,
6: I would argue. Right?
1: Limited application, maybe?
6: Yeah. Knowing anything about like a Real Housewife is entirely useless.
4: But you never
5: that
4: know.
5: I don't
4: you
5: know
4: never
5: know.
7: Not if you're
4: when
7: a
4: that'll come
7: guy.
4: Up in
1: yeah,
4: conversation.
1: Although, Greg, you started to say something and then, you know, we had to get back on the air.
4: Yeah.
1: You said to Jeff G that he could offer you how much? It was like millions of dollars.
4: $25 million.
1: $25 million.
4: To tell him what the bullpen is in baseball, and I would have to not get the money. I've heard the word a million times.
1: Yeah.
4: Never known.
1: I mean, you've been to baseball games. You've watched
4: baseball games. I've watched them. I'm kind of a fair weathered fan. I get into it only at the World Series if I care, if it's exciting.
1: Mm-hmm.
4: Not really a baseball guy. Mm. I used to not know what a rubber match was. Then Woody told me, and I've already forgotten. So I don't really know what a rubber match is. I think it's just the second game, right? Like between the same two teams.
1: So well, if you've split.
5: Yeah.
4: If right. you've split.
5: Like, so let's say like it's a three game series.
4: Yeah. Yeah. Oh, okay.
5: And so they've each won one. The last one is the rubber match.
4: Okay.
5: AKA the tiebreaker.
7: Tiebreaker.
4: Got it.
7: That makes sense.
4: But just bullpen? No idea.
1: Bullpen. Like, take a guess.
4: My guess is, and this could be so off base, the dugout?
6: It's like
1: The dugout is called the dugout.
4: That's why I thought, is that just slang for the dugout?
6: It's
4: bullpen?
6: It's a different dugout. It's a very special dugout.
4: It's a special dugout.
6: And it's not really necessarily dug out of the ground like
1: a
6: dugout.
1: And they also started applying it in business, like in the office. Mm-hmm. Like, oh, the sale.
7: Everybody meet the bullpen.
1: Yeah, then it became the sales pit or whatever. Yeah, but then, yeah, the bullpen area of the office.
4: Is it where all the guys stand waiting to go to bat?
7: Ooh.
1: That would be the on deck circle.
4: There's a name for that?
1: Yeah.
4: The on deck circle.
7: Like, Greg, you're on deck.
1: You're on deck. Like,
4: I've heard the term. On I deck, didn't know that was a baseball
5: now, that part I thought was the bullpen. The little side area, the little warming up area.
1: Little circle? Where they're swinging the bat around? You thought that was the bullpen?
5: Yeah, pretty much.
1: Dude,
5: like the little.
1: That's the on deck circle.
4: Is it bullpen?
1: Who do we work with, Jeff?
7: Bullpen, right?
5: P-E-N.
4: Bullpen.
7: Like a pig pen.
1: Yeah.
4: Do you know what it is, Venice?
5: No, I thought it was the little side hangout area.
1: You don't know what the bullpen is either?
5: Outside the dugout.
4: Thank you for...
6: Gina just gave you a clue. A pen, like something that keeps people fenced in.
1: Mm-hmm. Okay.
4: Is there a fenced in area where you're waiting to go up to bat?
6: Typically there's a fence, yeah.
7: Can I give a hint or
5: you're
7: no?
5: close.
4: I don't know.
7: It's not
4: I'm envisioning a ballpark.
7: If I'm
1: now,
7: correct.
1: Do you know what it is?
7: I think I do. Do you tell me?
1: You don't know anything about sports.
7: You're right. So you tell me if you think this is a good clue.
1: Okay.
7: Not every player gets to go in the bullpen.
5: That's
4: true.
5: A good clue.
7: Is that a good clue?
1: Yeah.
5: But it's attached to the dugout, right?
1: No.
6: In fact, it's sort of, you could say it's opposite from.
1: It's like a second dugout.
5: Yeah. Mm-hmm. Really?
1: Yeah.
5: It's a completely different part of the ballpark.
4: So not everybody can go into the bullpen, but everybody can go into the dugout?
7: Yes.
5: Is it located to where the coach is by first base?
1: No.
6: It's a dugout.
1: Although sometimes there
5: is the dugout's not by first base.
1: Although sometimes
6: first and third, buddy.
1: They will have a bullpen type area that's along like either the left or the right field like side, like the sideline. Yeah. You know,
6: but in the outfield.
1: Yeah. Yes. Like beyond first base toward the outfield.
5: They do a very specific thing that's game related
4: there. In the bullpen. Yeah,
5: yeah, yeah. Oh, is that bullpen. Where they announce everything?
1: No.
6: Nachos.
7: That's the press box.
1: There's only, the players that are allowed in the bullpen all play the same position.
7: Yeah.
5: That's good clue.
7: Only a specific player.
5: Oh, well, they do? Pitchers, right?
1: Yeah.
5: Yeah.
1: Pitchers.
5: Yeah. I thought that area was right next to the dugout.
1: No. They're usually in the outfield. It's usually beyond the left field or right field wall.
6: A lot of home runs fall in the...
5: So
4: only pitchers are in there?
1: Yeah.
6: And
1: you'll see them in there warming up.
5: Okay, this is how I thought the layout...
1: And then the manager comes out when it's time to make a pitching change and he makes a call to the bullpen and then the pitcher who has been warming up, he comes in.
5: Yeah, he runs out from the outfield and that's when they play like their intro music and all that stuff.
1: Okay,
5: this is how I thought the layout was. There was the dugout.
1: Mm-hmm.
5: Then there was the little side area, the circle that you're talking about with the batters. And then there was the pitcher area. But I thought the like the circle standing, area and the pitcher area were the same thing.
1: Let's say I'm standing on the first baseline. I'm staring at the dugout. The on-deck mm-hmm. circle would be to the right of the dugout, between the dugout and, say, home plate, right? Because mm-hmm. that's where they're coming from, the dugout. There's an on-deck circle. And
6: also
1: then,
6: very unlikely to have foul balls hit that area.
1: Correct, right? Now, what Menace, what you might be thinking about is some of these ballparks to the left of the dugout, down like, say, the first baseline into the outfield. Mm-hmm. Sometimes, and I don't really see this much anymore, they would have pitchers warming up right there.
5: That's what I'm talking about.
1: Mm-hmm. Yeah, but like the other players, they don't have the typical standard bullpen like what we're talking about or what people think about when you think about the bullpen.
5: Okay.
6: It's not a good place to put a bullpen because you can put seats there.
1: Yeah, and also exactly. there's a ton of foul balls that are going down. The people are warming up, and they always had a stand.
5: I thought they had the net though. For a while.
6: They do have that these days. Yeah.
1: I think like where the Giants play in San Francisco, like they would have pitchers warming up along the along
5: that's
1: each.
5: Where I'm from. That's where I thought it was.
1: Yeah, but the bullpen. Wow, no kidding. So you
4: and you say bullpen.
7: Yeah, you do. So it makes it more confusing.
6: Yeah, he talks in R word.
4: Bullpen.
7: Bullpen.
4: No, but I had now I know.
5: Wait, is it pen or pen then?
1: Pen.
7: Okay. Like a pen.
1: Like a play pen.
0: PN, yeah.
5: All right.
1: That's where you keep all the bulls, right?
7: Yeah. Mm-hmm.
4: Right. In case there's a big victory, they send the bulls out.
1: Yeah.
6: Okay. Apparently, the only field that still has the bullpens along the foul lines is Tropicana Field, the Tampa Bay Rays.
1: Yeah.
6: Like Oracle
1: everybody else
6: has
1: got
6: moved
1: rid of it.
6: Theirs.
1: Yeah.
5: Damn.
6: And then Oakland is just gone.
4: So now I know. Yeah, and now Oakland. I finally get rubber match. I totally get it.
1: Well, you were told, then you forgot, and now you've been told again.
7: Yeah. I mean, they should totally just call it a tiebreaker.
4: I guess so, but it makes sense if you have a best of fill in the blank series.
1: Yeah, 3-1-0, The Woody Show. Entertaining and educational.
7: There you go.
4: Right. Wow. See, now I have useful information.
0: There you go.
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4: And ladies and gentlemen of the jury, agree or disagree, we were having this whole discussion. You know, Greg said he didn't know what a bullpen was.
5: Right. Mm-hmm. I've heard the term a million times, never knew.
4: And it just got me thinking about... I thought
5: it meant dugout.
4: I think we all know a person, and if you're listening, you might be this person. It's not the flex that you think it is when you're like, go sports team.
6: The people who go out of their way
4: they want to make sure that you know how little they know or care about sports.
6: Sorry, I'm not a sports ball.
5: I sincerely hope that's not what you thought I was
4: doing. No, because I know that you do, like there are, the, you, could, you love football, you love hockey.
5: I could explain football to somebody, but baseball, not, I wasn't sure what bullpen.
4: But you know the person I'm talking about, right?
5: 100%.
4: It's never as funny as you think it is, and it's certainly not the flex that you think it is.
6: I genuinely know almost nothing about sports, but I don't think it's cool. It's just a fact.
4: Yeah. If you don't know sports, that's fine. But the person who's got to make it known, it's like the annoying vegan. Like you can do whatever you want, but like vegans, you got to make sure that everybody knows. It's not the flex that you think it is.
6: Yeah.
4: Right, nobody's going, oh my God, this person's so cool. They don't know anything about sports,
7: and they're really funny about it. Oh, so funny about it.
4: So agree or disagree, jury?
8: Agree.
4: Okay.
8: I have a friend like this, and his girlfriend lost her mind on him because she took him to like a work thing and it was at a ballpark and he like said that out loud and she got so upset with him.
4: Yeah, it's like they're so just trying to do something fun and nice. Yeah. It's like, oh, well, here we are at the sports park.
8: Uh-huh.
4: What is that?
9: I'm just here for the hot dogs.
4: Yeah. All right, who's next? Agree or disagree?
6: I got one. Refusing to use your GPS because you know the city so well. Like, you just won't turn it on.
4: The person who refuses to ask for directions and uses GPS.
6: Okay. First of all, like, do you know where the accidents are? Do you know where the delays are? Like, you're so cool, you're not using the GPS. Mm-hmm. I hate that.
4: Yeah, I know people, like, you could be in a Costco, for example, and you're like, man, where the hell did they put XYZ? No. Like, here, I'm going to ask. I'll find it. Like, what are you talking about? Like, I got no problem asking for.
6: Same.
5: I kind of disagree. So in England, to be a certified taxi driver, they have to memorize the city.
8: But that's your job.
5: That's, I know, but that's mad impressive.
6: Yeah, but like I said, that doesn't mean you're just going to know when there's an accident somewhere and you should take another route.
5: True.
6: Like, just leave it on. Don't be a hero.
5: But in the ye old days when you would jump into a taxi, take me to the corner of Mason and Carson Street, and they just
6: went.
5: We'll
6: do, Governor.
5: Like, how did you do that? That's good.
4: Okay. It's not the flex you think it is, Gregory.
5: The person who wears the special lanyard with a badge saying how many cruises they've been on. That to me is not a flex. And then they make a big announcement.
7: But Greg, they're
5: please
7: so cool.
5: Welcome Menace. This is his 94th cruise. He's now a gold member.
7: That's a
5: cool. You went on a lot of vacations.
4: Hey, wow. I'm going to say the same people that put that stupid annual pass holder thing for Disney on there.
5: Right.
4: On
5: their car.
4: Like, I love Disney as much as the next person does, man.
8: But the medallion holders.
6: The medallion holders, Greg, the last time I was on a cruise, I saw some people with those little star things, diamonds, and I asked what they were, and they wanted to make sure I knew you can't buy them.
4: Oh,
6: you have to go on the cruise. I'm like, okay, thanks for letting me know.
5: Cool, you spent more money than anybody.
10: Don't even try to get things.
6: I won't.
4: Yeah, 877-44-WOODY. 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We're going to check in with a couple of our friends, Half-Baked and Hammer and Hank.
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3: Yep.
1: And it seems like every day there are different scams in the news and different things that people are being warned about. The FBI is warning about this one. And this is a clip from an Emmy-winning consumer reporter. Her name is Susan Hogan.
4: Love her,
1: and
4: yeah.
1: And she was doing a report warning people about how scammers, how they get into and drain your bank account.
3: Oh, boy.
1: Which, again, is Greg's biggest fear.
3: Yeah, seriously.
1: Of all the things that could happen, this is Greg's yep. biggest fear.
4: True that.
1: And this is how it happened to this one woman. Again, FBI is warning people to pay attention to this.
5: She lost every dollar in her bank account. Here's what happened to her. So she says she got a call that appeared to come from her bank. They said that someone was trying to use her account and they needed to verify her identity. She was skeptical, which is good. And she's like, I'm not sure about this. But they're like, no problem. We're going to send you a verification code. A code showed up and the same text message thread that she always gets from her bank. You know what I'm talking about, right? She thought, okay, yeah, this has to be real. It wasn't. Here's what happened. So the scammers had already gotten her username and password, probably from a previous data breach or stolen credentials. They were trying to log into her real bank account and her real bank sent the security code to her, right? That's what naturally happens. The only thing standing between the scammers and her money was that code. She read it to them. Within minutes, they emptied her account. Here's the rule that you need to remember. Never give anyone the one-time verification code your bank texts you. Ever. If someone is actually calling claiming to be your bank, hang up, call the number on the back of your debit or your credit card yourself. The FBI says that this type of account takeover scam is on the rise, and banks are never going to ask you to read them your security code over the phone, ever.
1: So you get what happened. Like, yeah. So the login information was stolen in a data breach. They had her number. So they're trying to log into, you know, whatever, Wells Fargo.
4: Right.
1: Username, password. They've got that. Now it asks for the two-factor authentication. So it sends to her actual cell phone, which they call. They go, we're from the bank. Here, we'll do it right now. They try to log in. Yes, two-factor, sends it to her. They give the code, and that's it. Money gone.
3: That's crazy.
2: Because I'll be on the phone with the bank and they'll send me codes and they want me to verify it.
1: Yeah, I would never read the number sent over. Because it even says a lot of times in the message, we will never ask for this verification.
2: They ask for codes
3: every time because they say, because that's part of authenticating.
2: Yeah, the verification.
3: Oh, God.
1: I would just go down to the bank.
4: I was going to say, I just went down
2: to the bank last week and they still couldn't take care of my problem. Well, I had to verify myself.
1: I guess I'm just stuck with this problem. Yeah, I'm not giving any code to anybody
3: over
1: the phone.
3: Put your money in your mattress.
1: Just forget it.
4: Never, ever.
1: All right. 877-44-WOODY. Greg is sweating.
4: That made me dizzy.
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1: This is the show.
2: Time to talk to two special guests.
3: Yes.
2: Not just one special guest. We have two special guests. Ladies and gentlemen, it's time for Woody's show, Crossfire. Please welcome Half-Baked to the show.
4: Yes.
2: What's up, dude? How you doing?
4: I'm going to meet Jimmy Hart and Bret the Hitman Hart at Lodi Comic Con.
2: Yeah, so if you could only meet one wrestler ever, Half-Baked, which one, living or dead, would you choose?
4: 80s Hogan.
3: Nice. 80s good choice.
2: Hogan. All right, so you get in your DeLorean, you go back to the 80s, and you meet Hulk Hogan.
4: I worship 80s Hogan, but I'm ashamed of him for not disowning his son.
2: Nick.
5: Yeah. You can tell him that over dinner.
2: Half-Baked is not like him. Nick Hogan.
6: Yeah. Hey, Sergeant Slaughter is going to be at that Comic-Con. You don't want to meet Sergeant Slaughter?
4: I met him at the last one.
3: Check that box.
7: I've not seen someone more than Sergeant Slaughter at Comic-Cons. He's at every single one it seems.
2: Yeah. All right, so Half-Baked is here. And also for Woody's show, Crossfire, please welcome Hammer and Hank, everybody.
3: Yeah.
2: Hey, Hank. What's up, Hank? Uh-oh.
3: Is Hank okay?
2: Is his phone okay? Hank, can you hear us?
8: Yes, I can, buddy.
2: Oh, there he is.
3: He thought you were drowning in a bathtub.
2: Yeah, it sounded like a really, really broke. I thought maybe he was on another one of his walks.
3: Right.
6: Yeah, maybe.
5: Yeah, maybe in the construction zone.
3: Famous one.
2: Yeah. Right. And Hank, I was actually really interested to get your thoughts on, did you see the lady who sang the national anthem for the pro baseball debut? Her name is Martha Reeves. She's like an old school Motown.
5: Mm-hmm. Yeah, old timey.
2: Yeah, star.
8: Yes.
2: Yeah. And
8: it was too choppy.
2: It was too choppy.
7: That's true.
2: Yeah, because as a professional, like how many times have you sang the national anthem at a baseball game?
8: Five times, buddy.
2: Five times. And so what were your thoughts? Besides too choppy, do you believe her excuse? She was giving an excuse saying it was the other two backup singers that screwed
5: it
2: up.
5: They messed everything up.
2: Her performance was fine. It was the two background singers that screwed it up. Do you agree or disagree with that take?
8: I think all three messed up.
2: All right, all three messed
3: that's
2: up.
3: Fair.
2: Yeah, for those of you who might have missed it, here is how that went.
9: Oh, say, can you see my potential behind?
2: All right, so Hank, even though it's over the phone, I just want everybody to see how it's really done. Just give me that first part, the oh, say, can you see through the dawn's early light, just through that one little part. Go ahead.
8: Oh, say, can you see by the dawn's early light.
2: Now, did you hear any shaking in there?
3: No.
2: I didn't know.
5: And the pace was good.
3: Smooth as glass.
2: Yeah. You are better than the Martha Reeves, Motown legend.
3: Yeah.
2: Martha Reeves, All right, well, all right. So everybody saw that. Now, Half-Baked, I understand that you've been quite upset about the death of
3: Hayden Panettiere.
2: There we go.
4: Well, I don't really know her, but it's really, really sad. I mean, it's really awful.
2: Now, Hank, let me ask you a question. I understood you went in for some blood work recently. How did that go? Did you have to like change up what you ate? Because I know like how much you love the Mexican food. Did you have to change that up before you went in for your blood work?
8: Mostly okay.
2: Okay, most of it's okay.
3: Okay.
6: Yeah, but what have you been eating lately?
8: I've been eating chicken sandwiches from Jack. Jack in the Box.
2: Okay.
6: Healthy.
2: All right. Now, have you tried the Jack in the Box egg rolls? Those are some of my favorites.
8: Never.
2: Oh my God.
3: Get
5: you're
3: on
5: missing
3: that.
5: Out.
2: You're missing out. I think they have better egg rolls than most of the Chinese food places I've gone to. Those Jack in the Box egg rolls. Not only are they a great deal, a great value, and Jack in the Box not a sponsor, but clearly they could be. But those egg rolls are good. You are missing out. Next time you go there, well, assuming you don't have any blood work to get to that day and you don't have to do any kind of fasting.
8: I ate egg rolls from the He-Man Express in San Lorenzo.
2: All right. All right. Sure.
3: Sure thing.
2: Sure. All right, guys, so we're going to ask you about a couple of, we already asked you about the Anthem Lady, but a couple of the other stories that have been in the news here recently. And Half-Baked, we'll start with you. What about this thought about some former NBA players who now identify as women who would like to join the WNBA?
4: No, that's not okay.
2: Why?
4: Because because they're not really women.
2: Oh, how dare you?
5: Mm, that's what the W is.
2: Yeah. So what is a woman, Half-Baked? Like, how would you define a woman?
4: Born without genitalia.
7: That's right.
5: I'll take that. Totally devoid of genitalia.
7: Yeah, just a Barbie doll.
2: What was the movie where the guy was answering the question, like the little kid was like, boys have penises.
3: Kindergarten cop.
2: Kindergarten cop.
3: Girls have a vagina.
7: Girls are born without genitalia.
2: Genitalia. Mm. Half-Baked, thank you for that. What about you, Hank? What do you think? What do you think about the former NBA players who now want to identify as women to join the WNBA?
8: I think it totally sucks.
2: All right. He's another person who's not on board. And why are you not on board?
8: Because I don't think transgender women should play in the WNBA. Otherwise, they'll be seeing all apologies.
2: Okay.
3: There it is.
6: Wow.
3: That's the song. Can't argue with that.
6: Wow.
5: Right.
2: All right. Another story in the news is that Luigi, you know, the guy who killed the United Healthcare CEO, he pled guilty. Now, this is all kind of maneuvering, maybe to just try to get like a lighter sentence. But which side are you on? Are you on the side that you think Luigi should be in prison for killing the guy? Or are you one of the he's too hot for jail, free Luigi people? We'll start with you, Half-Baked.
4: I think he should rot in prison.
3: Yeah.
2: Okay.
5: Yeah.
2: I mean, and both of you guys have some experience with the healthcare system. I don't think anybody's taken up for the healthcare system per se, but also like you can't just go around killing somebody. Is that your point here, Half-Baked?
4: I don't care if you're somewhat right. You can't just kill people, even if they are kind of bad.
2: Yeah.
6: No.
2: Think about the restraint that Half-Baked has shown. I mean, he has gotten into full-on fights with people that he's worked with, but he stopped short of killing them.
3: Yeah.
5: Yeah, he would never do that.
2: Exactly right. Which is why you're a free man on these streets. Now, Hank, what do you think about this situation? Do you think that Luigi should be in prison, or is he too hot for jail?
8: I think he should be in prison regardless.
2: Okay, even if he is hot, he should still be in prison
5: You can be a hot inmate. Yeah.
3: Hold your ground.
6: Do you think he's
8: hot? Right.
2: Yeah.
8: No, he did it to himself.
2: Okay, yes, he did. Right. He certainly did. Hey, Hank, is it true that you've been hearing voices?
8: Some voices.
2: Yeah?
3: Okay.
2: Like, what kind of voices are you hearing? I just want to make sure that you're not going down a dangerous path.
3: Yeah.
2: Have you been, like, what do these voices say?
8: To do bad things to people, which I don't want to do that anymore.
2: Oh, anymore?
6: Yeah.
7: Thank God.
2: Yeah. Menace, you had a conversation with him about this?
6: Well, we talked about it. He just says that he keeps the radio on at night, and then he's all good.
3: Oh, okay. Distraction.
6: Yeah.
2: Yeah. Yeah. Now, is this something that's kind of new, or has this been happening over a number of years?
8: A number of years.
3: Okay.
2: Mm-hmm. Okay. And then just turning the radio on.
8: I keep music on all night.
2: Nice. Okay.
3: That helps.
6: But they don't always say bad things. They say good things too, right? They say, go check out the new Ariana Grande record, right?
8: Or go to the Freestyle Explosion concert. I love Lisa Exposé.
2: Yeah.
6: Oh,
2: yeah.
6: Nice.
2: Old school freestyle stuff. Yeah,
5: That's good fun.
6: I like those voices.
2: Dude, that's fine. All right. Well, here, let me ask you a question, Half-Baked. I understand that you went to driving school recently. Is this on account of a ticket? Or is this just kind of like you're furthering your education?
4: Well, what's stupid is I was in the left lane that turned left. It was a camera violation, but I didn't really do it. And I went up the middle, which was green. And they know they were wrong, but they still screwed me anyways. And they just sent me to 4 hours community service.
2: Oh, community service?
3: You mean
5: a camera ticket?
3: That's crazy.
4: I'm happy to do it. I'd rather endure that than a $500 fine.
2: All right, well, guys, we're going to wrap up here real quick. So let me give a plug for Hammer and Hank's podcast. Hank, you have a podcast. Tell us all about it.
8: Yes, I have a podcast with my buddy Ryan Hoppe called The Hammer and Hank Show of Ryan Hoppe. It's available weekly, wherever you get your podcast, buddies.
2: All right. What has been one of the big topics lately that you and Ryan really kind of got into it on the podcast about? Like, what was that topic?
5: Man, what's hot?
8: My national anthem performances.
2: Okay.
3: Sure, yeah.
2: As always. I mean, that's always a hot topic of conversation. Yeah. All right, so check out the podcast. And Half-Baked, good luck with everything. I'm glad. Are you done with your community service?
4: Oh, I haven't even started, but I'm not worried about it. It's only 4 hours.
2: All right, hasn't even started yet. All right, good luck.
5: Are you picking up litter and stuff like that?
4: No, I'm just going to work at the Salvation Army for 4 hours.
3: That's fine.
5: And then leave right at hour four.
2: Well, good luck. Good luck with all that. Enjoy your meeting, dude. Brett, the Hitman Hart.
6: Oh, nice.
5: Exciting.
2: Yeah.
4: Third time I've met him.
2: All right. Oh, nice. But that's going to be awesome, dude.
5: Like,
2: and have fun with that. All right. Well, Half-Baked, Hammer and Hank, Woody Show Crossfire.
8: Hey, my buddy Tom Loughlin.
2: Oh, yeah.
8: He got me into KCRH. A new semester starting real soon. Oh. And I hope to do even better this semester.
2: Oh yeah, man. Yeah. All right.
5: Good for you.
8: All my 69,000 buddies out there, I love you so much, and I'll talk to you real soon.
2: All right, Hank.
8: Peace
2: in the hood. All right, thank you, Hank. Half-Baked, we'll talk to you later, buddy, okay?
4: Later.
2: All right, later.
3: Bye.
5: Bye. All right,
2: there they are, Hammer and Hank and Half-Baked.
3: Wow, we covered a lot of ground.
2: Yeah.
5: Enlightening, I think.
3: Should we be worried about Hank? Is he good?
2: Oh, with the voices?
3: Good? Yeah,
6: I'm going to talk to him more about that.
3: Okay.
2: Yeah.
6: Yeah, it's a new conversation that we've had. I've known him for over 25 years.
2: Yeah. But also, like, you got to maybe kind of dig into, like, when he says do bad things to people, like, that could just mean, like, say something mean.
3: Yeah, or, like, prank
2: because
3: them.
2: He's such a kind of an innocent soul, right?
5: He's a teddy bear, right?
2: Yeah.
6: Well, what I was concerned about is, like, when I called him, he was swearing.
3: What?
6: He never does that. And I'm like, that's off. And then he started talking about the voices thing. And I'm
2: weird.
6: Like,
5: That's weird.
6: Time to check in with this guy. See what's going on.
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0: 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The Woody Show.
1: Yep. Yep. Yep.
0: Phones open. 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Tell us who you are, where around town you're listening to The Woody Show. 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And time for another round of The Woody Show original trademark copyright game, Guess the Cruise Line.
2: Oh, there we go.
0: All right, so this story, a couple from Ohio, they were having an argument in their cabin.
3: Okay.
0: And they got so loud that the family in the cabin next door kindly asked them to keep it down. Now, the couple who was arguing, they responded by barging into that other family's room where they started swinging. Like, the wife was swinging, the husband's swinging.
1: Trash.
0: And they punched all three people inside that room, what? Including a 9-year-old kid.
2: Oh, jeez.
1: For asking them to keep it down?
0: Yep.
1: Okay.
2: They banded together.
0: Security eventually showed up, locked them up in the, you know, cruise ship jail.
1: Yeah, yeah.
0: Until the ship could spin back around and go back to Port Canaveral there in Florida, where they were turned over to the real police. Now, the article says the cops didn't say what ship it was, but according to multiple eyewitness accounts from people on board, we do know what ship it is.
1: Uh-huh.
0: And here, I'm going to narrow it down.
2: Okay.
0: The four ships in port that day were the Carnival Mardi Gras, Royal Caribbean Adventure of the Seas, Carnival Freedom, or the Disney Treasure.
2: Oh, I mean, this has
0: Guess
2: Disney
0: the
2: all
0: cruise
2: over, right?
0: Line.
1: I'll go the Mardi Gras.
2: I also will go Mardi Gras.
3: I'm going Treasure, dude.
0: Treasure, the Disney Treasure?
3: Yeah.
0: Sammy?
4: Royal Caribbean.
0: According to the multiple eyewitness accounts, this happened on the Carnival Freedom.
2: Oh, you don't freedom. Say.
1: Okay.
0: Yes.
3: Rats.
0: Yes, that's right. hood God. Rats.
3: Yeah.
0: Oh, man. That's Guess the Cruise Line, you guys.
1: Wow.
0: It's always a really tough game, you know?
1: They managed to barge through their door?
2: I wonder if it was one of those adjoining doors.
1: Well, maybe.
0: I guess it was open and they just kind of barged in.
2: But at least it banded the fighting family together to take on the other family.
0: I know. 877-44-WOODY. 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
1: You didn't get an allowance? No. So how did you know how much money you had to spend? You could just spend whatever you wanted?
2: Yeah, but I also wasn't like... I wasn't going shopping and stuff, but if I went to the movies, I'd be like, Dad, I'm going to the movies. He's like, that's fine. Take the card. I hear it now. The Woody
1: Show. Some concern for Hammer and Hank on the text.
3: Yeah.
1: I mean, you know him really
3: I
1: well,
3: do.
1: Man, so you should check in on him for
3: sure. Yeah, I'm definitely going to hit him up and see.
1: Yeah. Does he live alone?
3: He doesn't. He does have an older sister that helps him.
1: He lives with his sister? Or the sister lives...
2: Like a group home?
3: Yeah, he kind of lives in a group situation.
1: Okay.
3: Yeah.
1: All right.
4: Because I have some follow-up questions. I hope he's okay.
1: Have you ever dealt with anybody that's had that kind of like hearing voices kind of thing?
4: That kind of psychosis? Mm-hmm. No.
1: Yeah, a lot of people on the text are sharing some stories. One person said, I dated a woman who was a schizophrenic. Won't do that again. Her voices were telling her I was going to kill her.
4: Oh, God.
1: She had her cell phone on 911 speed dial. This is in Florida. Florida. See, that tracks.
3: It sucks that your voices always have negative stuff.
4: Yeah, why can't they tell you how great you are?
5: Yeah. Right.
1: Dude. Yeah, like even that... I'm big on the negative self-talk, which I've known for years.
4: But it's you.
5: You're aware of it.
1: It's me, right? And it's really weird the way that the brain works. I mean, the brain is fascinating, right?
5: Yeah.
1: When you really when you stop to think, when you use your brain to stop and think about it, like all the things that are happening, all the electrical stuff, like it's just, like that's crazy to think. It's crazy, just like how does anybody even figure anything out?
4: I know, and what we still don't even know.
1: Yeah. But like, because I looked into, I've said this for a number of years, you know, you think that you hate me. Like you might be a listener out there like, man, I hate Woody. Woody sucks. I always said, nobody hates me more than I hate me. Right. And that is true. Like I am the king of the negative self-talk and, you know, to the point where someone's like, man, you should really read up on that because it is self-destructive.
4: Sure.
1: Right. I mean, it could go down. And it never really has gone down any kind of deep and dark paths where, you know, there was never any kind of concern about, I'm not going to like off myself or anything like that. But I'll say, idiot. I mean, now that you share a desk right next to mine, Jeff, you hear it all the time. I'm mother effing myself constantly.
4: Yeah. Oh, we hear it.
3: There's actually a famous interview with Bruce Lee, of all people, who says that, any negative talk about yourself is horrible, just as getting kicked in the face.
1: Yeah, no, it does. I mean, it really does, and you have to be aware of it. Now I'm at least aware of it, and I try to do things to, you know, head it off, because your brain goes down a different path.
6: Yeah.
1: Mm-hmm. Right?
6: And then you get used to doing that to yourself, and it becomes normal, and then you progressively get worse, right?
4: Yeah.
6: And there's
4: yeah.
6: a difference between, being self-deprecating and then being, like, more
4: abusive.
6: Self-loathing.
1: Or, people have always said, oh, well, you're just being self-deprecating. I'm like, oh, no, I was serious. Makes everything worse.
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3: This is
4: Coyo. And we go right to Gina Grad, who's standing by with the trending news headlines.
5: Well, Meta is back in court. A group of 29 states are going after Meta, claiming features like infinite scrolling and constant notifications were intentionally designed to keep young users hooked.
4: Really?
5: The first witness called was a former Meta executive who worked as an engineering director at Facebook. He testifies that the company's research on safety issues was not being used to improve products. For example, regarding eating disorder content, they had ways to keep users, especially young users, from being exposed to it. But once it was reviewed and tweaked, it was whittled down to basically nothing. It made no difference. They also say that Meta collects data on children under 13 without parent consent, which is a violation of federal law. They want around $1.4 trillion in damages. So, of course, the question always who gets that money?
4: Yeah,
5: who
4: so
5: gets $1.4 trillion?
4: Yeah, that's the question. All right, cool. So these states, they're going after that, like $1.4 trillion. Does this go to the young people?
6: Goes who to the lawyers.
5: Affected? No, yeah.
4: Therapy for all the things that
5: rehab
4: happen?
5: Center?
4: Yeah.
6: No, I've been hearing a lot of ads. They're the new mesothelioma. I've been hearing like a lot of
5: the
6: ads.
5: Class have, action commercials.
6: Yeah, the class action commercials. Yeah. Even on stations here.
7: Because all the states will get the money and they'll spend it wisely.
5: Oh, sure.
4: Absolutely. Yeah.
5: And I've been saying this for a while. I think I have the perfect solution. Like it would probably have to be a third party app to quit doom scrolling. All you have to do, kids, and I say this for the kid when he watches YouTube shorts, I wish they had, instead of scrolling, when you flip up or whatever, flip to the next one, the screen goes blank for 3 seconds before you can go to the next screen.
8: And you think it would drive them crazy?
5: I think you would just quit. I think you would just, you don't get that dopamine hit when it's not scroll.
4: Well,
5: scroll,
4: you know, you
5: scroll
4: can set,
5: 3 seconds.
4: You can set in the parental controls, you can set an app limit time. So like for our daughter, she has 1 hour a day on different apps. Mm-hmm. And then once she hits that, she has to, it automatically sends
5: more.
4: A request. Yeah. She can send a request for more time. We could choose. No.
8: That's cool.
4: 15 minutes, 1 hour, all day.
8: What's the most common response from you? No.
4: Well, we give her like an hour.
8: Okay.
4: Like if it's, whatever the day is, whatever's going on.
5: Right.
4: We've asked her to do certain things. She has certain responsibilities. Has she done them?
8: Yep.
4: Then fine. Here, you get another hour. Yeah,
5: cool.
4: Somebody on the text saying, can Woody share the name of the app that limits the screen time for the app? Yeah, it's right there on the iPhone.
6: Mm-hmm.
5: It's
4: just through the iPhone. Yeah, and you have your kid's account set up under family.
5: Uh-huh.
4: And you can go in there in a screen time and you could set time
8: just
4: limits for certain apps.
8: Mm-hmm.
4: Yep. And on downtime, so we have it set during the school year at whatever time, the phone basically bricks out.
5: Yeah.
4: And the only people that can get a hold of her or, my son at that point are the people that we have specific contacts. Mm-hmm. Myself, my wife, our parents, like the grandparents, things like that. So like no friends, no internet, the phone just kind of bricks out when it's on quote downtime.
5: I have a personal question. Am I in that list? And if I am, can I be removed?
4: I don't know if you are on the list.
5: Okay. I'll get hit up.
7: What I was trying to get to on this whole conversation is what you just got to is a parent being a parent. Like, why is it up to Facebook to make all these different tweaks and things like that?
4: Well, I mean, I was reading,
7: you have full control of their phone.
4: I was reading more about this particular lawsuit, and they are making claims about how they were looking into things that made kids feel a certain way about themselves, mm-hmm. like questioning their self-worth or what, and they found those were the triggers that kept them watching more, and so they started showing them more of the things like eating disorders.
5: Yeah. Mm-hmm.
4: And so they
5: like
4: figured out
5: them.
4: Yeah, they're negging them. And so they figured out like that's what would trigger people of a certain age.
5: And
4: right? Their insecurities.
7: I don't know.
4: Their vulnerabilities and things like that. And so they're using then that stuff. They're taking that content and then sending it to them and showing them more of that stuff, which is having this effect.
5: And it used to be like 17 magazine doing
4: and
5: that.
4: They used the example of this eating disorder one where they figured all this stuff out and figured out how to maybe limit the way it gets there. But they go, well, maybe if we just, you know how people get they go, oh man, this is delicious. Can you give me the recipe?
8: Yes.
4: And the person sends them the recipe, but when they make it themselves, they go, well, you know what? I really don't like cilantro and I really don't like as much spice. So I'm going to like cut out this. I'm going to change this. And then before you know it, they go, yeah, it wasn't that
8: not
4: great.
8: Yeah.
4: Because yeah, you left all the stuff out.
8: Right.
4: With this eating disorder thing, they found all the different ways they could make it so the kids would see less of it. And they go, well, I guess we don't really need to do this. And we really don't need to do this. And maybe if we just cut it. And so it turned out to be when they were left and said and done with the thing that they were going to implement, it didn't really make any difference.
5: Right.
4: The kids were still seeing as much of the eating disorder stuff as before, which is what the whole argument here is.
5: And the other thing is, like, parents don't know inherently. People don't know inherently how to circumvent different parts of your brain. Yeah. Like, there are massive companies spending billions of dollars on that. We can't control that.
4: It's the argument about how in other countries, kids are only seeing like educational stuff.
5: Yes, science experiments.
4: And here we're seeing, you know, oh, you're fat, you're ugly.
5: Yes.
4: Nobody likes you.
5: And that's limited in China because they get it. Well, ABC is taking the FCC to court. Disney and ABC filed a First Amendment lawsuit accusing the FCC of running a politically motivated retaliatory campaign against them over its programming and coverage of President Trump. So the FCC ordered an unusually early review of broadcast licenses for 8 ABC stations, which ABC is arguing is the government trying to punish them for putting shows like Jimmy Kimmel on TV. So the FCC says the review's legitimate and tied to whether Disney broke federal rules, including concerns over its DEI policies. The judge is being asked to stop the license review, and ABC says allowing the government to punish networks over their editorial decisions sets a very dangerous precedent. So that's what's going on, Woody.
4: All right, thank you very much, Gina Grad.
5: You got it.
4: More Woody Show next. Hang on. The Woody Show, back in a bit.
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0: Woody, Greg.
3: Yeah.
0: Right there's Menace. 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Right there's Gina Grad.
2: Hi.
0: Phones are open. We would love it if you were part of the show today. Give us a call, text, contest, whatever it might be that you want to do. Do it. 877-44-WOODY. Text us over to 22987. And looking at some driving stats. Okay. Researchers looking at the brands of cars with the highest accident rates, highest speeding rates, and highest DUI rates. So it's based on the number of driving incidents per 1,000 drivers. And overall, the car brands that have the highest incident rates are BMW at number one, followed by Ram, Tesla, Volkswagen, and then those lesbian Subaru drivers.
2: Oh, no.
4: It all makes sense.
0: The brands with the highest speeding rates.
3: Yeah.
0: Infiniti.
3: Really?
0: Number one. Volkswagen. Number two. Mercury's at number three.
2: Oh, okay.
3: Mercury.
0: Are those the people that are buying like the old decommissioned police cars?
2: They must be.
3: Yeah.
0: That still have the searchlight on this side.
4: I was also going to say Infiniti. I don't know anybody with an Infiniti.
0: I think you do.
3: Yeah, you might.
4: I might be sitting right next to him. I never see that one.
0: Ram and then Tesla. And then the brands with the highest DUI rates. Number one.
3: Honda.
0: Any guesses?
3: Honda, because it's just common.
4: Hellcats?
3: Or Toyota?
0: Nope. Yeah. BMW.
2: Oh, damn.
3: Bunch of drunks.
0: Ram at number two. Buick at number three. Mercedes-Benz at number four. And then Dodge at number five. So so there you go.
2: Damn.
3: I feel like Teslas have taken over as the jerk driver over BMW.
2: Oh, for sure.
3: Yeah.
0: No. What's the old BMW joke? Like, what's the difference between a BMW and a porcupine?
2: Wow.
0: A porcupine has its pricks on the outside.
3: Yeah.
2: Well, I've never heard that.
4: The thing, Teslas are bad drivers, but the one thing that BMW drivers do over everybody is tailgate. And that's why they get that.
0: Yes, so you're not moving fast enough.
3: And it's weird. In those cars, they don't have turn signals.
4: Yeah.
3: Really weird.
0: Really weird. 877-44-WOODY. 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
1: It's not for everybody.
2: Yeah.
1: Woody, are you like me?
3: Probably.
1: You have to try it on. You have to touch it.
2: Yes. You have to feel it.
4: The Woody Show.
5: Okay. I feel like it's time to be said. I love Oreos as much as the next guy does. But goddamn it, Oreo, you don't need to announce a new flavor every 5 minutes. I have Oreo has a new flavor fatigue.
6: Yeah.
7: Totally.
5: Holy crap. Dude, what are you guys doing, man?
6: Of a whole aisle at the grocery store.
5: It's not so that. It's like flavors. It becomes not special.
7: Absolutely.
5: You know? And to the point where I don't even care anymore. It could be my favorite flavor ever.
7: And mint chocolate chip.
5: I hear Oreo has a new flavor, and I find myself tuning out.
7: Yeah.
5: Like there's a, thing everybody does a good job of going through news and finding things, and it hits my desk and I'm going through it to figure out what we're going to do each day. And Oreo new flavors. Now it's like I just almost just scroll right past.
7: Like, they had a new flavor 3 hours ago too.
5: Right. Yeah. So they have new flavors hitting the shelves.
7: Now I want to know.
2: What's the collab?
6: I always want to know.
7: Yeah. What color is it?
5: Like just because I'm not in, I'm just putting it out there that I'm burned out on Oreo and new flavors.
7: Sure.
5: Right. But it definitely, I can see, appeals to a lot of people, which is why they do it. Wasn't Oreo in like big trouble for a minute as far as sales went? Like they were still okay, but they were super down. And that's why they started doing all these flavors.
2: Ooh.
5: Because they found that it was actually moving product. And not even moving product on the special flavors. Right. It was moving the original.
2: The OG.
5: Yeah. Which, Jeff was talking about how he's off board with Oreo, but for a different reason.
8: I'm off board because the double stuffs are no longer double, man. It's so awful. Like
5: the double stuffs today are what the regulars were before.
2: Yes. Shrinkflation.
8: Yeah, I'm so bummed because I used to, that was like my favorite cookie because you got, the extra creamy middle.
5: Cream.
8: Yeah, man. Exactly. Now it's just like a regular thin layer. Yeah.
5: Well, they even have Oreo thins.
2: Yeah.
7: This might as well not have cream.
6: I know.
7: Stupid.
2: Do they still remember the Mr. Big Stuff? It was like the giant slab of lard or whatever in the middle.
8: Dude, I love those.
5: Yeah.
6: Can't stop, won't stop, though.
5: So for those of you who can't get enough of the new Oreo flavor, they got some new ones.
6: Okay.
5: For a limited time, banana pudding.
6: All right.
7: No.
5: That sounds all right. Mm-hmm. Deep fried chicken and waffles.
2: No. No, ma'am.
7: Come on. Okay. No.
5: Let's see. They also have... so it's all part of a contest. You vote on which one you like the most. Once the votes are counted, the other ones are gone forever. The winning flavor comes back next year.
2: That's the thing, man. They do chips all the time. Yeah. Mm-hmm.
5: The voting runs through October. Oh, they also announced their summer carnival cookie tins.
6: Ooh.
2: Gotta have it, Sammy.
5: including flavors like hot honey cornbread, strawberry shortcake.
2: Okay, yes.
8: Yeah.
5: Dill pickle.
2: No.
8: No.
5: Chocolate milkshake and fries.
6: Yes.
7: Maybe.
5: And a cookie. And lemonade and cotton candy.
8: I'm going to try all of this.
5: Each tin comes with 12 cookies, so you get two of each flavor. $25 for the tin, and those are available through Oreo's website while supplies last.
2: Okay, hear me out. Orange I'm looking at the tin. It's kind of kia.
9: Is it?
2: Yeah. It looks like a big giant Oreo, so it kind of has like a retro vibe. Yeah,
7: that'll sell out, of course.
8: Do you guys prefer chocolate or vanilla Oreos?
5: Chocolate.
7: Vanilla Oreo.
2: Like the yellow ones.
7: Oh, chocolate.
6: I'll do both.
7: Is anybody over the age of 9, do they like cotton candy? Can we get real? Does anybody like
2: nobody
7: cotton candy?
5: Cotton candy is a hot flavor.
7: For kids, right?
5: No, yeah. I mean, but like they'll have cotton candy ice cream.
2: Yeah.
5: Mm-hmm. Rita's has cotton candy ice.
7: Oh, do they?
5: Yeah.
7: Dumb.
2: It just means sweet.
5: Those Alani drinks. Exactly. There's a cotton candy Alani flavor. Whatever that is.
2: I wonder, I'm going to say Menace and Woody on this one. Mm-hmm. If you're blindfolded, would you be able to taste the difference between an Oreo and a Hydrox?
5: Yeah.
8: Yeah.
2: You think so?
8: For sure.
5: Yeah. Like the Hydrox is denser.
8: Yeah.
2: Is it?
5: Like the cookie itself is less, I don't know. Like the Oreo cookie is a little more crumbly, more light.
2: Ooh.
5: The density of the Hydrox cookie was what gives it away.
6: I would know by mouthfeel immediately. Yep.
7: Whoa.
5: Yeah, that's how you know you're either fat or formerly fat.
2: Identifying a Hydrox
5: the
2: by mouthfeel.
5: Yeah, exactly.
10: I don't know, bitch. I don't know, bitch. I don't know, bitch. Help.
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0: You can send us a text over to 22987. And I got some news about boring people and for boring people.
2: Oh, okay.
0: I was reading this thing, and this is so dumb. It's, if you're going to do this, why not just go to actual work? But there are some young people in China, and they pay fake companies to hire them to pretend to work.
2: What?
3: Okay.
0: Right. So these people, like, you know, Greg, you would pay a company.
4: Pay them.
0: They say it's about $4 to $7 a day to sit in a rented office and act like regular staff. It's a pretend to work company. Look it up.
4: This sounds like maybe they're hiding the fact that they don't work from their family or something.
0: Desk, yeah, Wi-Fi, right. Box lunches for an extra fee. You can get some bogus assignments, fake bosses, staged employee rebellions to make the day feel more authentic.
3: Okay.
0: What are you doing?
3: Is that for retirees?
0: Yeah, the only person I could ever think this would apply to, as I told you about my buddy, he went to this wedding. Wedding ended up, it was a destination wedding, ended up getting called off the night before it all came out.
3: This is one of the wildest stories.
0: That she was leaving the apartment every day and, quote, going to work. She would go down the street to a coffee place, wait for him to leave for work, the fiance. Yeah. And she'd go home. She was never actually working.
2: Yeah. What?
0: She never had a job.
2: That's what
4: this sounds like to me.
0: Mm-hmm. Yeah. Like, what are you doing?
2: I love that she wasn't cheating. She was just going back to sleep.
0: Oh, yeah. Then you found out all this other crazy stuff. Anyway, wow. So.
4: Weird.
0: Yeah, it was a destination wedding. Everybody went to that. I forget what, some island, Jamaica maybe.
2: I mean, you still got to stay and party, right?
0: Yeah. Also, this is something, a club that was founded in New York in the late 1980s. It started as a joke, but now it's a legit thing. It's the Doll Men's Club.
3: Okay. Mm-hmm.
0: And there's almost 2 million people who are a part of this, either through Facebook or otherwise. And so all they do is they just trade stories about humdrum hobbies and like ranking windshield wiper speeds and photographing post boxes and debating coat hanger designs.
4: So they embrace their boring.
0: Yeah, it's just a bunch of like old people who find really boring stuff to be entertaining.
2: Okay. Something kind of sweet about it.
4: It's innocent. Yeah.
0: That's it. Embrace the boring. It's probably the best way to say it. The club has their own merchandise. They have a get-together, although I'm sure that's not necessarily a party. But hey, embrace the boring. Greg and I always say our favorite plans are canceled plans.
4: Yeah, right. Yeah.
2: Always.
0: Menace can't understand like why I like to go to a beach every year and just sit on the beach for a full week.
2: At the same place?
3: Yeah, 3 days max.
0: Nothing.
4: Yeah.
0: So while that sounds boring, I tell you what, like having less to do or not a lot of things.
4: Right.
0: It sounds pretty great.
4: Sounds better than my parents' conversations about medication and pains and AIDS.
0: Right. Yeah, fun stuff.
4: Yeah.
0: 877-44-WOODY. 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
1: All right, well, there's a story in the news. This woman in Florida, she was making a run to 7-Eleven, but I guess driving herself is just too much work, so she put her 11-year-old behind the wheel.
2: Fun.
3: And, like Greg's house.
2: Yeah, I know. Was she drunk?
1: And let the kid drive them there instead. Now, everything was going fine until they got close to the 7-Eleven. The kid actually accidentally hit the gas instead of the brake. And the car crashed into a concrete barrier. So the cops were called, according to the report. The mom was, what do you say, drunk or sober, Greg?
2: Let's go with drunk.
1: No, totally sober.
3: Really?
1: Had a valid driver's license, the whole thing. No reason why she couldn't have driven herself other than just being tired. A really cool mom, you know?
2: I agree.
1: Yeah, so she was arrested and taken to jail.
3: Big deal. Just trying to be fun.
2: Jail over that? Come on.
1: You can't let your 11-year-old drive, man.
3: They can't reach the pedal.
2: You got to learn at some point.
4: They have video games.
1: When you're of age.
2: I mean, I know that. I know that to be true, but...
3: How old were you, Greg?
2: 12.
3: Wow, okay. So
1: yeah, but he was also giving his drunk parents...
2: I was the designated driver.
3: He was the designated driver.
2: So what's safer, that or having a drunk parent drive you?
3: Thank you.
2: I think I was the safe option there.
1: That's actually a really good question.
2: It is.
1: I wonder what would be
2: the safer.
1: An experienced driver, sure, drunk, slower, impaired.
2: Right.
1: Or someone who has absolutely no idea what the hell they're doing.
2: But I did have an idea what I was doing.
1: I mean,
2: they would have never asked
1: me.
2: Because I had driven before and there's certain things I had done that my parents didn't even know I had done. My aunt would always teach me. She taught me to drive a stick when I was 13. Out in the world, not, at a mall parking lot. Yeah. And I remember, this is how you teach kids. You just do it. I was at a stop sign and I was in third instead of first. And you can't go into a moving position from third. Mm. And I'm like, oh my God, I can't go. There's a bunch of cars behind me. You need to take over. And she said, no, she just sat there. Go figure it out.
3: Oh my God.
2: She said, I think you might be in third. So I put it in first, and next thing you know, I'm an awesome driver.
3: Okay, but she sounds like a badass.
2: She was badass.
1: Okay, then other than having very irresponsible family members in your life, it's like the average kid, right? The average kid who, has no real experience.
2: Sure.
4: Yeah, but like...
2: But driving is... that's the thing. Maybe it's because... I've been doing it for so long, but driving is—it's really not that hard.
4: No,
3: do you think it's
1: intuitive? It's not that it's not that hard.
2: Yeah,
1: but we're talking about the experience needed to know what to do in certain situations.
3: Like
2: you have
3: all your faculties,
2: you
3: but you've never done it.
2: Right, I do agree, but I do think it's intuitive.
1: Yeah, what is technically the safer option?
3: That's a good question.
1: A drunk adult, depending on how drunk, we're talking about what. If you're like 0.09.
2: Yeah.
3: They're still conscious for sure.
1: Yeah.
3: They're buzzed.
1: But not twice the legal limit or anything, but someone who's been driving for 30 years, who is technically...
2: We're talking adult
1: impaired.
2: Dinner party, basically wasted.
5: Yeah.
1: Okay.
5: I'd probably go with the drunk parent.
4: What? No, 12-year-old. I grew up...
5: Just because of the experience. I think the 12-year-old has a tendency to freak out. Probably.
1: I don't endorse either one.
5: Yes, of course.
1: For the sake of this stupid argument that we're having.
2: I endorse both.
6: This hypothetical. Yeah, I think the 12-year-old would be more cautious because they're scared. So even if they got in an accident, the car would be going slow. So it wouldn't be as damaging.
1: So with a drunk.
6: Maybe the drunk who might be going fast.
1: But we've all seen the drunks on the road. It's like, dude, you're on a highway here. The speed limit's 55 mile an hour.
3: Yeah.
1: And you're going 40.
2: Yeah.
4: But go-karts, when you're a kid, you're trained. You know how to do it. Yeah, it's like,
3: by the time I was able
4: to get in a car, I'm like, oh, this is so easy.
2: That might sound extreme, like you said, oh yeah, totally. It's not that much different.
4: No, it's not. If you're in an automatic...
2: You didn't have to go to go-kart school. You just got in and went.
3: But you went in a single-file line. It's not the freeway.
4: If you went to, the go-kart track that I grew up next to, it was actual turns.
2: Yeah, right.
4: Like that. You didn't go in a circle. It was around an actual track.
2: And you didn't say, oh, I don't know how to turn.
4: You
2: turn the wheel.
4: When I got into a car that was a stick shift, now that was a whole different story.
2: Yeah.
4: Learning how to parallel park or go in reverse.
2: Oh, sure.
4: It's crazy.
3: You know what? I'm going 12-year-old. You've convinced me. Because 12-year-olds care. They're not like I see white lights coming at me. That's funny. They actually would
1: rise to the occasion.
3: Yes, I think so.
2: Yeah. And this was a residential neighborhood. We weren't going on the freeways and stuff.
3: Yeah. All right, I'm going 12.
2: It was very safe. And very fun.
3: I picked Greg.
2: One of my favorite memories of childhood.
1: Although there are people who are stone cold sober. It's amazing. We talk about how easy driving is and people who have been doing it for a while. Like, how is it that so many people still don't know how to drive who have been driving for so long?
3: Yeah.
1: Like, what the F are you doing?
3: And with like backup cameras.
1: You see these people every day.
3: I know. Right.
1: Yeah. I watched somebody make a 40-point turn to get out of a parking spot. I'm like, you have no idea where the edges of your car
6: are. Yeah. Like, yeah. Oh, I'm like that.
1: You don't know where the car ends and begins. Mm-hmm. Like, I'm like, man, you got another 4 feet behind you that you can use to back up and make this turn out of here and get out of my way. Uh-huh. But nope, you're doing like, you ever see that guy who got the golf cart stuck in the stadium in like the one of the corridors the stadium? Yeah. And it's like back forward, just trying to get this thing turned around.
2: Yeah.
4: Yeah.
1: It was like that. There's a woman in the parking lot, and she was like, I don't know, 60.
6: Yeah, well, rather than safe than sorry.
1: But like, how do you not know at
3: that's
1: this point?
3: Safe at
1: you've
3: that
1: been
3: point.
1: Driving for decades.
2: It should be intuitive.
1: It's, quote, so easy. Yeah. Like, how have you not figured it out by now?
4: Also, with backup cameras, like, we learned without backup cameras.
2: Right.
4: It's so much more easier.
3: Well, and Sammy, you don't have backup cameras, right?
6: I don't know. And I'm like that. I'm really bad. I cannot.
4: You need it,
6: I don't know.
4: Your eyesight is jacked.
6: Where the front of my car is. I don't know where the back of my car is. I have no clue how close I am to anything. But I have really bad eyes and poor depth perception. So I know that too.
3: I think the 12-year-olds.
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4: Yep.
2: All right, Greg Gorey, parting words of wisdom, please.
4: Yeah, when you die, people cry and they want you to come back. But when you do come back, they run and scream.
2: I know. It's like, oh, my God. Like,
4: yeah.
2: It's a fair. Ghost.
4: How does it go?
2: Oh, my God. It's a ghost.
5: It's a ghost.
2: Yeah. Yeah. Probably your dead relatives living at Greg's house.
4: Yeah. They're all at my place.
2: Throwing his stuff around. Turning lights on.
4: Thank you for
2: so
4: finally
2: So Greg
4: believing.
2: Claims.
4: So it's a fact.
2: All right. Thank you very much, Greg Gorey.
4: Jewett.
2: Thank you so much for giving The Woody Show some of your valuable time this morning. You know we love and appreciate you for that. The rest of you guys can suck it. We'll catch you back here on Friday. Have a great day. SMD double M.

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My name is MJ, here at the top of your 90 minutes of non-stop Edge music. So hang out, lots of good stuff coming up. 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

The Man Who Sold the World live. 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Iconic. 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My name is MJ, hanging out here in the middle of your 90 minutes of nonstop edge music. 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

0: by Sonic on Albuquerque's Alternative 104.1 The Edge. My name is MJ, and for the foreseeable future here, it looks like we're going to be in the mid-90s with sunny skies. Like, I'm talking through next weekend. Today we have a 97 degree high, mostly sunny skies. We have some clouds rolling in early evening. And like I just said, that's it. That's the weather. I might as well not do this break for the next 2 weeks. It's going to be the same. Stick around. Sublime's latest coming up, some Offspring and The Fray, all next on The Edge. The most.
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0: here on Albuquerque's Alternative 104.1 The Edge. My name is MJ, and I'm sure you all could think of one public school teacher out there that's in your life or your kid's life that could use an extra $5,000 for their classroom, for supplies, whatever it is. 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Stick around. Breaking Benjamin and Sublime coming up next on The Edge. The
1: most. You won't see the engineer that slams the Nissan Rogue's door 13,920 times, or the corrosive chamber that simulates 15 years of life in 5 months, or the Rogue heat-baked for over 300 combined hours. What you will see is a vehicle that can take punch after punch and keep rolling. Nissan, number one in new vehicle quality.

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0: 21 Pilots on Albuquerque's Alternative 104.1 The Edge. My name is MJ, and coming up here, guys, at 1 o'clock is going to be your next chance to win a trip for two to the iHeartRadio Music Festival in Las Vegas, September 18th and 19th. You and a friend could be heading out there to see BTS, Benson Boone, Lainey Wilson, Muse, Weezer, the Goo Goo Dolls, Zara Larsson, and more. That's not even everybody. And you're going to get round-trip airfare, hotel, tickets to the show, ground transportation. It's all covered. And all you got to do is listen for this keyword and text it in coming up here at 1 o'clock. And just for the record, these keywords run three times each weekday at 9, 1, and 5. 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Stick around, Red Hot Chili Peppers and the latest from Julia Wolf coming up on The Edge.
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the Red Hot Chili Peppers on Albuquerque's Alternative 104.1 The Edge. I'm MJ. Another reminder, guys, here at 1 o'clock is your next chance to win a trip for two to the iHeartRadio Music Festival next month in Las Vegas. 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That's coming up at 1 right now. New music from Julia Wolf. Here's In My Room.

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with me because you look so fine that I really want to make you mine. I say you look so fine that I really want to make you mine. 4, 5, 6, come on and get your kicks. Now you don't need a

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Coming up here in just a couple minutes, going to have some Dexter and the Moonrocks tickets up for grabs. They're going to be at the El Rey September 24th, so hang out for your chance to win. Tame Impala coming up too after Weezer.

0: Sam and Paula. It's on Albuquerque's Alternative 104.1 The Edge. My name is MJ, and I've got your chance now to win a pair of tickets to see Dexter and the Moon Rocks. 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We got some Fall Out Boy, Oasis, Yellow Card, all next on The Edge. 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

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Hey, if you guys missed the keyword earlier this hour for your chance to win a trip for two to the iHeartRadio Music Festival next month in Vegas, I'm going to throw out that keyword for you one more time here in just a couple minutes. So hang out for that. 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

0: 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So just text that keyword WIN to 200-200. 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They run at 9, 1, and 5 Monday through Friday. Stick around. We've got some Incubus, The Killers, M83. It's all next on The Edge.
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My name is MJ. Got some All-American Rejects and Blink-182 coming up after Sublime.

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My name is MJ, and I am out of here. I will catch you guys tomorrow from 10 to 3. 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Okay, I'll catch you then. Stick around. We got Sum 41, the new one from Weezer featuring Wednesday coming up, and 90 minutes of nonstop Edge music starting at 3. See ya.

0: 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My name is MJ, and I am out of here. 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Okay, I'll catch you then. Stick around. We got Sum 41, the new one from Weezer featuring Wednesday coming up, and 90 minutes of nonstop Edge music starting at 3. 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

0: Fun on Albuquerque's Alternative 104.1 The Edge. My name is MJ, and I am out of here. I will catch you guys tomorrow from 10 to 3. 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Okay, I'll catch you then. Stick around. We got Sum 41, the new one from Weezer featuring Wednesday coming up, and 90 minutes of nonstop Edge music starting at 3. 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
1: 311 and Amber. What's going on? I'm Mike Jones. How cool would it be to own a piece of Green Day history? Well, you can, because Mike Dirnt is selling a bunch of stuff. We got him right after Red Jumpsuit. We'll talk about what's up in a few.

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1: As much as we love rocking out with Green Day, how cool would it be to own stuff that the band has actually used on tour, on albums, whatever it might be? Well, you can, because Mike Dirnt is selling a bunch of his stuff. I'm Mike Jones. He's got a new reverb store, and he's selling old instruments, basses he's played on albums and on tours, basses that have been burned on stage or broken. So you still have them. You can't use them, but you still could have them. There's amps and clothes and all kinds of stuff. If you're a Green Day fan, you want to check this out, just look up Mike Dirnt Reverb Shop. You can see all the stuff there.
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It's Fuel and Hemorrhage. Music certainly brings interesting pairings together. And this tour, you wouldn't think it would work. Where Good Charlotte's out right now with Avenged Sevenfold. But hey, every night they're having a lot of fun getting loud together. So why not?

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I'm Mike Jones. 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Seriously, do that. 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
1: Hoobastank with the reason. Well, your man Mike Jones, I've got a very good reason, actually two, to make sure you're with us at 5 o'clock, where number one, you can win a trip to the iHeartRadio Music Festival, and number two, that comes with $1,000. So if you're trying to go to Vegas and see Weezer and Muse and everyone and get a grand, then 5 o'clock, be with us for that keyword to text in and make it all happen. Neon trees, everybody talks.

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We have a whole lot of good new music going on right now. I'm Mike Jones, and every night at 11 o'clock, you can hear it, an hour of new stuff with Alex Mack in our new music show, Emerging Alt, with Bleachers and Violet Grohl and Julia Wolf, Young the Giant, just some of the bands that Alex has been featuring lately. Make sure you hear them all every weeknight with Emerging Alt. And we've got new music for you now. This is my favorite new song going, Cage the Elephant with Beaches in Tennessee.

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1: I don't know how Dave Grohl does it. We've got the Foo Fighters now with My Hero and watching videos from their tour. He is just screaming nonstop for 3 hours every night. But hey, that's why he's Dave Grohl. Now, Summer, he's not a screamer, but he does have a big tour coming up that we'd like to get you to. I'll tell you how you can see Summer in just a couple minutes.

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1: Bring Me to Life with Evanescence. And we gave away a trip to see Evanescence on their tour. Well, now we'd like to send you to see Somber. We heard him right before. I'm Mike Jones. 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
1: The sex, the candy. Marcy Playground, it's Mike Jones with you. I've been wondering what's going to be next for Green Day because they just recently put out their movie Nimrods. Well, what's next is new action figures. They have new figures with Super 7, and it's Green Day all covered in mud like they just had the mud fight at Woodstock in 94. That is fantastic. I need to get some for myself.

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I'm Mike Jones. Tomorrow, The Woody Show has the Friday fail stories, those people that had the right idea but came out on the wrong end. 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What's

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1: Weezer has just been all over the place. I'm Mike Jones. We heard them right before Blink-182. They were on with Jimmy Fallon last night on The Tonight Show. Tomorrow, they'll be on Today. And their new album's coming out, the Gold Album, tomorrow. 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

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We've got your only chance to get to the show. 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
1: The Cranberries and Zombie. I don't know. When it comes to food and football, I think the Bears might win this coming season with this massive pretzel they're putting out. I'll tell you about it in a few minutes.

Albuquerque's alternative, 104.1 The Edge, Sub 41, and Landmines. I'm Mike Jones, a huge lover of pretzels. You put pretzels in front of me, hot ones, regular ones, whatever it is, I'm there. And the Bears, for the upcoming football season, they introduced this 2-pound bear claw shaped pretzel. It is massive. They're going to sell it at all their games.

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104.1 The Edge in Bloom, Nirvana. Mike Jones, it has been vampire business all around. And I saw that AMC, with the interview with the Vampire series, they actually have the Vampire Lestat's concert. It was a special night to promote the show, and the people from the show were there doing a rock concert. That's going to be on AMC this Sunday on the 23rd. Well, we're going to have some vampire fun, too, with Tame Impala. Dracula is coming right after the Gorillaz.

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Your boy Mike Jones. I don't want you to miss out on a trip to the iHeartRadio Music Festival. You could go to Vegas next month for Muse and Weezer and Kenny Chesney and everyone, plus $1,000. Text in this hour's keyword if you haven't yet. 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
1: That's it. Lightning Crashes from Live. That's the only one if you're looking for songs with the word placenta in the lyrics. I'm Mike Jones. Now, if you want sun songs, we got plenty of those for you. Black Hole Sun from Soundgarden, Island in the Sun from Weezer. How about Sublime's new one, Until the Sun Explodes? 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No offense, Live, but why? You couldn't have found anything else?